0: this summer, and everyone's invited. And I know what you're saying. What is it, 1999? Shut up. Everybody likes Creed.
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1: Would you believe it if I told you that tooth decay is the most common non-communicable disease in the world, even here in the United States? 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

Bring Me the Horizon. That is Wednesday. Yeah, Wednesday. Bring Me the Horizon, Grand Casino Arena. We are doing a pre-concert party, 4 to 6:30. Get out there early. Do the pre-concert dinner drink thing at the Eagle Street Bar. That is located at the intersection of Kellogg and West 7th. Perfect way to pregame before the show. Get out there early, yeah. And you could maybe, just maybe, get upgraded to pit passes for the show that night. And maybe even win a Bring Me the Horizon skate deck. That's Wednesday at the Eagle Street Bar before the show.

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Suspect, 93X. I got yellow cards playing youth soccer, and I would likely get red cards now if I was playing youth soccer. They shouldn't let someone my age play. Listen, he tripped me first, so I'm going to trip him back. Whatever. When did you misbehave playing sports? Yeah, when did you elbow someone in the face like Wemby the other night? Your bad behavior while playing sports. Text it in 651-989-9393 and jump into the post on Facebook and Instagram. I'll read some. Two songs from now.

0: So Reed from the Wolves got elbowed in the face by Wemby from the Spurs, and Wemby, I don't want to mess up his name, but Wemby got ejected from the game, rightfully so, even though he's one of the most popular players in the league. Whatever, goodbye. Misbehave, you're out of here. Well, I want to know, when did you guys misbehave? Someone from the Greater Eagan area is texting in right now to 651-989-9393. Playing hockey in high school, picked up a puck with my bare hand during a break in play and threw it at the opposing team's bench. I was ejected. You're not even playing and you're ejected?
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2: If you are the type of person who pays more attention to their cell phone than the company around you, say you're at someone's house or you're at a bar, doesn't matter. If you're the type that isn't all the way present, you're constantly fingering your phone while you're in a social situation, you are, this is the new word, you are a fubber.
3: I told my wife she was fubbing one of our friends the other day.
2: You want to call your wife out for being a fubber?
3: Yeah, she fubbed this person's brains out, and I had to call her out on it. Like, hey, you know what, you're totally buried in your phone. She's got a big thing going on at work right now, so it's been keeping her busy. But I'm like, hey, we're out with these folks. Maybe you should put the phone down.
2: What was so important on your wife's cellular telephone?
3: It was work-related, so it wasn't like she was like on TikTok or something, but...
4: Yeah, my husband's is always work, though, so I can't like get too mad about it, I guess, because I'm like...
5: Hers is too, but I'm like, didn't you knock off at 5?
4: Right. Yeah, exactly. I do say the same thing.
5: You can't be responding to people after 5 to get used to it.
2: Yeah, see, I'm glad you said that, C. William Miles, because we have to stop using that as an excuse. If we want to be part of the anti-technology movement, you make that decision on your own. But if you want to be part of the movement, we have to stop saying that. We say that all the time, don't we? Well, yeah, I did send a text or I did send an email, but it was for work.
3: But people lose their fubbing minds if you don't get back to them, even if it's outside of normal work.
4: Yeah. Well,
2: let them lose their fubbing minds.
5: You gotta set the tone right at the beginning.
2: What the fub do you care? You've been working at this company for 30 fubbing years already.
5: Fub that guy.
2: Yeah. Fub all of them.
5: Fub all of them.
3: Fub you.
5: Fub you. And fub you.
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0: Life with Dr. Sanjay Gupta.
1: If you're someone who isn't super active, just thinking about the amount of exercise you're supposed to get every week can feel daunting. 75 minutes of vigorous exercise, 150 minutes of moderate intensity exercise. It's a lot. But I have some good news for you in the form of a recent study out of Norway. Researchers found that for most sedentary people, getting just 5 more minutes of meaningful movement a day had a statistically significant impact on their expected lifespan. So did reducing the amount of time they sat every day by just 30 minutes. That's not to say that this bare minimum is what you should aspire to, but I think it's a good reminder that doing something is always better than doing nothing. The point is, just get started. Work just a little bit more movement into your daily routine, and don't even think of it as exercise. I'm Dr. Sanjay Gupta, helping you live a better life.
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3: 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The horror vibe on their new album wasn't intended, but when the song started going that way, they leaned into it.
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93X, when did you misbehave while playing sports? Keep these coming in. 651-989-9393 on the text or jump into the post over on Facebook. Someone says, I played soccer and I played football. Don't try and tell me the thing where actually soccer is called and I know that. I know we're the only people in the world that call it that. I slide tackled someone while playing football and got into trouble for it. It was the kicker of the other team. Well, at least he's kicking the ball. Because then you're doing the thing they do in soccer. You can slide tackle it. You get what I'm going for. Yeah, you're going to get in trouble for that in general, though.

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1: A Better Life with Dr. Sanjay Gupta.
2: You know, it's interesting. For such a long time, I think people thought about diseases as something that mostly happened later in life. Just in recent years, however, we as a society have really begun to think about preventing certain ailments much, much earlier. Case in point, new study out of Northwestern University School of Medicine found the mid-30s are a major turning point for men's heart health. For women, about a decade later. But for the men, this is the time when you really need to be thinking about your heart health seriously. At a bare minimum, start seeing a primary care doctor once a year just to get your blood pressure and cholesterol checked. You can also look up and then do your best to follow what is known as the American Heart Association's Life's Essential Eight. These are things everyone can do to decrease the risk of heart disease. I'm Dr. Sanjay Gupta, helping you live a better life.
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Bush, Tim Montana, also on that show at the yet-to-be-open Mystic Lake Amphitheater. Oh, man. The more videos I see of this venue, the cooler it feels. Yeah. Your text coming in, though, at 651-989-9393 about your bad behavior while playing sports. I'll read some in two songs.

93X, when did you misbehave in sports? Yeah, the texts are coming in. 651-989-9393. You can still jump out of the post on Facebook or Instagram at 93X Radio. Yeah, someone's saying, I gave someone an elbow to the face. We were playing soccer. I didn't get a red card. I got a yellow card. Well, like, you know, you're supposed to play with your feet, not your hands, right? I mean, that's just the start right there. But you didn't touch the ball, though. Oh, it was just an elbow to the guy's face? On purpose? On purpose.

0: Seether, they're doing that big show with us in Stained, Mystic Lake Amphitheater. That's coming up in September. But this Wednesday, Bring Me the Horizon, Grand Casino Arena. We have a pre-concert party, from 4 to 6:30. It's going to be right near the arena at Eagle Street Bar. That's Eagle Street Bar, the intersection of Kellogg and West 7th. Come out there, 4 to 6:30. Maybe you win pit passes for the show that night with Bring Me the Horizon. Or a Bring Me the Horizon skate deck. That's this Wednesday at the Eagle Street Bar, 4 to 6:30.
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2: Let me ask you something, and I really am asking for a friend. It's not a joke. How old is too old to have your entire cell phone filled with pictures of Olivia Dunn?
3: 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Let me check how old she is first.
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2: I am legitimately asking for a friend. It's not a joke. 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It's
3: over
2: not
3: 30.
2: I'm sorry?
3: If you're over 30, that's weird.
2: Oh.
3: She's only 23 years old. She was born in 2002, for God's sake.
2: Well, then I have a friend who needs a good talking to.
4: I believe Nick, that's creepy, because there's no way he knows how to save an image.
2: No, I don't know how to... I don't have a single picture of anybody on my phone because I don't know how to do it.
4: Yeah.
2: Josh, you tell me now. I got the younger person's take. How old is too old to have your phone is twice the weight of the average phone because it's dripping with pictures of Olivia?
4: I mean, are they a former gymnast in some way? You said she was a gymnast, Ashley?
3: Yes.
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2: I thought she was an equestrian.
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2: No.
4: Are there other women on there? Other men? Other athletes?
2: There are other women.
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2: This guy's got 22 tripled already.
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1: Would you believe it if I told you that tooth decay is the most common non-communicable disease in the world, even here in the United States? I had no idea until I did an episode of the podcast Chasing Life with Dr. Cami Haas. He's the author of this book called If Your Mouth Could Talk. 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

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Bad behavior while playing sports. Someone said while playing youth hockey, I clotheslined someone when I lost my stick. Yet, see, now, if you had your stick, I don't think that would have also been okay either. But, you know, you went all Hulk Hogan on ice. I don't know.

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You can get it segment by segment or the whole show right now. Jamie Presley has an OnlyFans. 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And other very borderline R-rated things. 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They say, this is the line, but we're pointing at it. 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
5: For years, scientists have been studying the association between depression and dementia. As you might expect, the relationship is complicated. But there's this new study out of the UK which found it's not just broad strokes. There are six symptoms of depression that are especially correlated with dementia risk years later. Number one, losing confidence in yourself. Two, not being able to face up to your problems. Three, not feeling warmth or affection from other people. Four, feeling nervous and anxious all the time. Five, not being satisfied with the way tasks are carried out. And finally, six, difficulty concentrating. What we could be seeing here is the impact of people becoming less social, or that certain changes in the brain lead to both depression and dementia. But dementia takes longer to manifest. If you notice these symptoms, talk to your doctor about it. I'm Dr. Sanjay Gupta, helping you live a better life.

Emoji moment from Sadie, who writes, I'm not crying, you're crying. This is what I said during my first appointment with my physician at Mochi, because I didn't have to convince him I needed a GLP-1. He understood, and I felt supported, not judged. I came for the weight loss and stayed for the empathy. Thanks, Sadie. I'm Myra Ammit, founder of Mochi Health. 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

93X, when did you do something stupid while playing sports, being aggressive, listening to Metallica in the locker room, and then you go out there and boom, you got a 10-minute major in the first period. I want to hear about it. Text in 651-989-9393. Post is up on our Facebook page as well. I'll read the best ones on air. Speaking of aggression, we will get into that with some Limp Bizkit when you put on your red-fitted baseball cap. Yeah, and you break something right after Bill Murray and A Day to Remember.

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93X, I'm Kevin. Yes, reading your ridiculous things you did, your bad behavior while playing sports. Mary Zambrano, who's always in the comments. Mary says, I got kicked out. Over on our Facebook page, she says this. I got kicked out of a game for unsportsmanlike conduct after yelling, ball don't lie, and then immediately getting hit in the throat by the ball. So within the time frame of you getting, like, whistled and you're, boom, you're out of there. All right, well, I hope your larynx is okay.

0: I'll take you on. You and I go play tackle football on the lawn. Then we mess up the lawn. Then my dad says, stop playing on the lawn.
1: Sorry, I wrote my own lyrics. 93X, I'm Kevin. Yes, reading your ridiculous bad behavior while playing sports on the 93X Facebook page. Nate Bruber says, I scored 4 touchdowns in a single game at Polk High, then proceeded to make passionate whoopee to my now wife, Peg. Oh, that's just the storyline of the TV show Married with Children. Come on. That's not fair to Al Bundy.
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3: If you are the type of person who pays more attention to their cell phone than the company around you, say you're at someone's house or you're at a bar, doesn't matter. If you're the type that isn't all the way present, you're constantly fingering your phone while you're in a social situation, you are, this is the new word, you are a fubber.
4: I told my wife she was fubbing one of our friends the other day.
3: You want to call your wife out for being a fubber?
4: Yeah, she fubbed this person's brains out, and I had to call her out on it. Like, hey, you know what, you're totally buried in your phone. She's got a big thing going on at work right now, so it's been keeping her busy. But I'm like, hey, we're out with these folks. Maybe you should put the phone down.
3: What was so important on your wife's cellular telephone?
4: It was work-related, so it wasn't like she was like on TikTok or something, but...
5: Yeah, my husband's is always work, though, so I can't like get too mad about it, I guess, because I'm like...
6: Hers is too, but I'm like, didn't you knock off at 5?
5: Right. Yeah, exactly. I do say the same thing.
6: You can't be responding to people after 5 to get used to it.
3: Yeah, see, I'm glad you said that, C. William Miles, because we have to stop using that as an excuse. If we want to be part of the anti-technology movement, you make that decision on your own. But if you want to be part of the movement, we have to stop saying that. We say that all the time, don't we? Well, yeah, I did send a text or I did send an email, but it was for work.
4: But people lose their fubbing minds if you don't get back to them, even if it's outside of normal work.
5: Yeah.
3: Well, let them lose their fubbing minds.
6: You gotta set the tone right at the beginning.
3: What the fub do you care? You've been working at this company for 30 fubbing years already.
6: Fub that guy.
3: Yeah. Fub all of them.
6: Fub all of them.
4: Fub you.
6: Fub you. And fub you.
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5: If you're someone who isn't super active, just thinking about the amount of exercise you're supposed to get every week can feel daunting. 75 minutes of vigorous exercise, 150 minutes of moderate intensity exercise. It's a lot. But I have some good news for you in the form of a recent study out of Norway. Researchers found that for most sedentary people, getting just 5 more minutes of meaningful movement a day had a statistically significant impact on their expected lifespan. So did reducing the amount of time they sat every day by just 30 minutes. That's not to say that this bare minimum is what you should aspire to, but I think it's a good reminder that doing something is always better than doing nothing. The point is, just get started. Work just a little bit more movement into your daily routine, and don't even think of it as exercise. I'm Dr. Sanjay Gupta, helping you live a better life.

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Knoll is in the band. His father was Bradley Knoll, the original singer of the band before they blew up. They've had their music on the radio for many, many years, but hearing his connection to his father that you can hear in his voice, absolutely. But in the soulfulness of this lyrics, listen to these lyrics. 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

0: 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What is it, 1999? Shut up. 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
6: You ever wonder why the same cold virus makes some people so sick and others not sick at all? Well, according to an interesting new study out of Yale School of Medicine, one key factor is how quickly the cells in their noses, called nasal cells, respond to the virus and contain it. It's called the interferon response, and it can vary for different people. Now, when that response gets inhibited, it can trigger a different reaction, which leads to excessive mucus production and inflammation. In other words, a cold that is a lot more miserable. Of course, there are other factors at play: your genetics, any underlying conditions, immunity from vaccinations or previous infections. If you are trying really hard not to get sick, high-quality masks, they can be very effective. Also, good old-fashioned hand washing. And remember not to touch your face. I'm Dr. Sanjay Gupta, helping you live a better life.
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0: 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We're losing our mind over it. Playoffs? Yeah, yelling at a television and being very angry at a referee from another city. Continue on with that vibe. Two songs from now. Yeah. Papa Roach right now, 93X.
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93X, I'm Kevin. Bad behavior while playing sports. Bill from Columbia Heights texting in to 651-989-9393. He said he was a defensive end for Roosevelt High School, rushed the quarterback full speed, speared with my helmet, and proceeded to knock him out cold. Got back to the sideline. My coach said, good job, Bill. I actually felt kind of bad, but not really. Hey, you know who I feel bad for? The quarterback who doesn't remember that happened.

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2: Let me ask you something, and I really am asking for a friend. 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
3: over
2: not
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2: I'm sorry?
3: If you're over 30, that's weird.
2: Oh.
3: She's only 23 years old. She was born in 2002, for God's
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3: Well,
2: then I have a friend who needs a good talking to.
4: I believe Nick, that's creepy, because there's no way he knows how to save an image.
2: No, I don't know how to... I don't have a single picture of anybody on my phone because I don't know how to do it.
4: Yeah.
2: Josh, you tell me now. I got the younger person's take. How old is too old to have your phone is twice the weight of the average phone because it's dripping with pictures of Olivia Dunn?
4: 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You said she was a gymnast, Ashley?
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2: No.
4: Are there other women on there, other men, other athletes?
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2: This guy's got 22 tripled already.
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2: 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I'm Dr. Sanjay Gupta, helping you live a better life.
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93X. I'm Kevin. How are you? You doing good? You doing Bring Me the Horizon on Wednesday night? Yeah, Bring Me the Horizon, massive show at the Grand Casino Arena. And we have a pre-party going on from 4 to 6:30. Get out there. Get out there. From 4 to 6:30, you can win your way into the pit at Bring Me the Horizon on Wednesday at the Grand Casino Arena. You can also win a Bring Me the Horizon skate deck. That is going to be at the Eagle Street Bar. Eagle Street Bar at Kellogg and West 7th, right there, 4 to 6:30 this Wednesday. Here's Beartooth. Got those.

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Ozzy Osbourne, 93X. I'm Kevin. 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
3: A better life with Dr. Sanjay Gupta.
4: If you are the parent of an infant, it can be really hard to find baby foods that are truly healthy for your child. According to a new study out of UNC Chapel Hill, almost three quarters of baby foods are ultra processed and may contain additives that are linked to potential health problems later in life. The study's lead author said what shocked her was that the top ingredient in 71% of these baby foods wasn't a fruit or vegetable. It was one or more additives that babies' guts are not fully developed enough to be able to handle. Eating the right food at this stage of life is so important because this is when children begin developing dietary preferences for the rest of their lives. So take the extra time to look at the ingredient labels on the foods you are buying. You're going to want short lists and also ingredients that you recognize. I'm Dr. Sanjay Gupta, helping you live a better life.
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Ice Nine Kills, this hockey game is stressing me out. Sorry, I'm just kind of losing it. Aren't we all? Yeah, staying up this late, having this much adrenaline? Yeah, I'm going to need an energy drink in the morning. Aren't we all? Oh, relating over playoffs. 93X, I'm Kevin.

0: Which member of the Half-Ass Morning Show was propositioned by a swinging couple before a playoff game? 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
2: If you are the type of person who pays more attention to their cell phone than the company around you, say you're at someone's house or you're at a bar, doesn't matter. If you're the type that isn't all the way present, you're constantly fingering your phone while you're in a social situation, you are, this is the new word, you are a fubber.
3: I told my wife she was fubbing one of our friends the other day.
2: You want to call your wife out for being a fubber?
3: Yeah, she fubbed this person's brains out, and I had to call her out on it. Like, hey, you know what, you're totally buried in your phone. She's got a big thing going on at work right now, so it's been keeping her busy. But I'm like, hey, we're out with these folks. Maybe you should put the phone down.
2: What was so important on your wife's cellular telephone?
3: It was work related, so it wasn't like she was like on TikTok or something. But
4: yeah, my husband's is always work though, so I can't like get too mad about it. I guess because I'm like
5: hers is too. But I'm like, didn't you knock off at 5?
4: Right. Yeah, exactly. I do say the same thing.
5: You can't be responding to people after 5. They get used to it.
2: Yeah, see, I'm glad you said that, C. William Miles, because we have to stop using that as an excuse. If we want to be part of the anti-technology movement, you make that decision on your own. But if you want to be part of the movement, we have to stop saying that. We say that all the time, don't we? Well, yeah, I did send a text or I did send an email, but it was for work.
3: But people lose their fubbing minds if you don't get back to them, even if it's outside of normal work.
4: Yeah. Well,
2: let them lose their fubbing minds.
5: You got to set the tone right at the beginning.
2: What the fub do you care?
4: What?
2: You've been working at this company for 30 fubbing years already.
5: Fub that guy.
2: Yeah. Fub all of them.
5: Fub all of them.
3: Fub you.
5: Fub you. And fub you.
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1: Yes, that is an anthem for a bunch of women getting together, supporting their friend, and keying some guy's car, who's likely named Doug, and Doug broke a woman's heart. Yeah, that's what that song is. Yeah, Poppy with Amy Lee of Evanescence and Courtney of Spirit Box. 93X, I'm Kevin Kellum. When I'm on this microphone, I'm talking to you on the radio, and you're streaming it, and you're listening to it maybe on your phone. 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

0: three things to know about the new song from Bill Murray and A Day to Remember. Always Let You Down was conceived when Bill Murray and Jeremy from A Day to Remember ran into each other at the gym. 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

0: 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You've been pranking us on it for years. 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And no, we can't see your nudie photos. Why do you ask?
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1: Let me ask you something, and I really am asking for a friend. It's not a joke. How old is too old to have your entire cell phone filled with pictures of Olivia Dunn?
2: How old is she? Let me check how old she is first.
3: Are you legitimately asking for a friend?
1: I am legitimately asking for a friend. It's not a joke. I know the joke is I'm asking for... It's
2: over
1: not
2: 30.
1: I'm sorry?
2: If you're over 30, that's weird.
1: Oh.
2: She's only 23 years old. She was born in 2002, for God's sake.
1: Well, then I have a friend who needs a good talking to.
3: I believe Nick, that's because creepy, there's dude. No way he knows how to save an image.
1: No, I don't know how to... I don't have a single picture of anybody on my phone because I don't know how to do it.
3: Yeah.
1: Josh, you tell me now. I got the younger person's take. How old is too old to have your phone is twice the weight of the average phone because it's dripping with pictures of Olivia.
3: I mean, are they a former gymnast in some way? You said she was a gymnast, Ashley?
2: Yes.
3: So maybe,
1: I thought she was an equestrian.
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2: that'd be so cool.
3: They're a sports fan.
1: No.
3: Are there other women on there? Other men? 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
1: This guy's got 22 tripled already.
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1: If you are the type of person who pays more attention to their cell phone than the company around you, say you're at someone's house or you're at a bar, doesn't matter. If you're the type that isn't all the way present, you're constantly fingering your phone while you're in a social situation, you are, this is the new word, you are a fubber.
2: I told my wife she was fubbing one of our friends the other day.
1: You want to call your wife out for being a fubber?
2: Yeah, she fubbed this person's brains out, and I had to call her out on it. Like, hey, you know what, you're totally buried in your phone. She's got a big thing going on at work right now, so it's been keeping her busy. But I'm like, hey, we're out with these folks. Maybe you should put the phone down.
1: What was so important on your wife's cellular telephone?
2: It was work-related, so it wasn't like she was like on TikTok or something, but...
3: Yeah, my husband's is always work, though, so I can't like get too mad about it, I guess, because I'm like...
4: Hers is too, but I'm like, didn't you knock off at 5?
3: Right. Yeah, exactly. I do say the same thing.
4: You can't be responding to people after 5 to get used to it.
1: Yeah, see, I'm glad you said that, C. William Miles, because we have to stop using that as an excuse. If we want to be part of the anti-technology movement, you make that decision on your own. But if you want to be part of the movement, we have to stop saying that. We say that all the time, don't we? Well, yeah, I did send a text or I did send an email, but it was for work.
2: But people lose their fubbing minds if you don't get back to them, even if it's outside of normal work.
3: Yeah. Well,
1: let them lose their fubbing minds.
4: You got to set the tone right at the beginning.
1: What the fub do you care?
2: What?
1: You've been working at this company for 30 fubbing years already.
5: Fub that guy.
1: Yeah. Fub all of them. Fub all of them.
2: Fub you.
4: Fub you. And fub you.
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1: 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It's not a joke. How old is too old to have your entire cell phone filled with pictures of Olivia Dunn?
2: How old is she? Let me check how old she is first.
3: Are you legitimately asking for a friend?
1: I am legitimately asking for a friend. It's not a joke. I know the joke is I'm asking for... It's
2: over
1: not
2: 30.
1: I'm sorry?
2: If you're over 30, that's weird.
1: Oh.
2: She's only 23 years old. She was born in 2002, for God's sake.
1: Well, then I have a friend who needs a good talking to.
3: I believe Nick, that's because creepy, there's dude. No way he knows how to save an image.
1: No, I don't know how to... I don't have a single picture of anybody on my phone because I don't know how to do it.
3: Yeah.
1: Josh, you tell me now. I got the younger person's take. How old is too old to have your phone is twice the weight of the average phone because it's dripping with pictures of Olivia.
3: I mean, are they a former gymnast in some way? You said she was a gymnast, Ashley?
2: Yes.
3: So maybe,
1: I thought she was an equestrian.
3: Maybe she's
2: that'd be so cool.
3: They're a sports fan.
1: No.
3: Are there other women on there? Other men? Other athletes?
1: There are other women.
2: Box Tossin' Jesus said that 22 years old is the max age to have photos of women you don't know all over your phone.
1: This guy's got 22 tripled already.
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1: If you are the type of person who pays more attention to their cell phone than the company around you, say you're at someone's house or you're at a bar, doesn't matter. If you're the type that isn't all the way present, you're constantly fingering your phone while you're in a social situation, you are, this is the new word, you are a fubber.
2: I told my wife she was fubbing one of our friends the other day.
1: You want to call your wife out for being a fubber?
2: Yeah, she fubbed this person's brains out, and I had to call her out on it. Like, hey, you know what? You're totally buried in your phone. She's got a big thing going on at work right now, so it's been keeping her busy. But I'm like, hey, we're out with these folks. Maybe you should put the phone down.
1: What was so important on your wife's cellular telephone?
2: It was work-related, so it wasn't like she was like on TikTok or something, but...
3: Yeah, my husband's is always work, though, so I can't like get too mad about it, I guess, because I'm like...
4: Hers is too, but I'm like, didn't you knock off at 5?
3: Right. Yeah, exactly. I do say the same thing.
4: You can't be responding to people after 5 to get used to it.
1: Yeah, see, I'm glad you said that, C. William Miles, because we have to stop using that as an excuse. If we want to be part of the anti-technology movement, you make that decision on your own. But if you want to be part of the movement, we have to stop saying that. We say that all the time, don't we? Well, yeah, I did send a text or I did send an email, but it was for work.
2: But people lose their fubbing minds if you don't get back to them, even if it's outside of normal work.
3: Yeah.
1: Well, let them lose their fubbing minds.
4: You gotta set the tone right at the beginning.
1: What the fub do you care?
2: What?
1: You've been working at this company for 30 fubbing years already.
4: Fub that guy.
1: Yeah. Fub all of them.
4: Fub all of them.
2: Fub you.
4: Fub you. And fub you.
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11: The risk of stroke goes up for all of us as we age. But for women, the risk really amplifies after menopause. In fact, 1 in 5 women in the United States between the ages of 55 and 75 will have a stroke. But according to a new study carried out by researchers in California, adhering to the Mediterranean diet can significantly lower that risk. One expert said, "We continue to see study after study showing that a predominantly plant-based diet improves all sorts of different outcomes. Now, with this diet in particular, you've seen it lower the risk of certain types of cancer, diabetes, depression, dementia, even gum disease. Now, as a reminder, the Mediterranean diet prioritizes eating vegetables, fruits, beans, olive oil, nuts and fish, and limiting meat and dairy." I'm Dr. Sanjay Gupta, helping you live a better life.
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1: Let me ask you something, and I really am asking for a friend. 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How old is too old to have your entire cell phone filled with pictures of Olivia Dunn?
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1: I am legitimately asking for a friend. It's not a joke. 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
2: over
1: not
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1: I'm sorry?
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1: Oh.
2: She's only 23 years old. She was born in 2002, for God's sake.
1: Well, then I have a friend who needs a good talking to.
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1: No, I don't know how to... 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
1: Josh, you tell me now. 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How old is too old to have your phone is twice the weight of the average phone because it's dripping with pictures of Olivia Dunn?
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1: This guy's got 22 tripled already.
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12: Would you believe it if I told you that tooth decay is the most common non-communicable disease in the world, even here in the United States? 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
3: A better life with Dr. Sanjay Gupta.
4: For years, scientists have been studying the association between depression and dementia. As you might expect, the relationship is complicated. But there's this new study out of the UK which found it's not just broad strokes. There are six symptoms of depression that are especially correlated with dementia risk years later. Number one, losing confidence in yourself. Two, not being able to face up to your problems. Three, not feeling warmth or affection from other people. Four, feeling nervous and anxious all the time. Five, not being satisfied with the way tasks are carried out. And finally, six, difficulty concentrating. What we could be seeing here is the impact of people becoming less social, or that certain changes in the brain lead to both depression and dementia. But dementia takes longer to manifest. If you notice these symptoms, talk to your doctor about it. I'm Dr. Sanjay Gupta, helping you live a better life.
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0: A better life with Dr. Sanjay Gupta.
10: The risk of stroke goes up for all of us as we age. But for women, the risk really amplifies after menopause. In fact, one in five women in the United States between the ages of 55 and 75 will have a stroke. But according to a new study carried out by researchers in California, adhering to the Mediterranean diet can significantly lower that risk. One expert said, "We continue to see study after study showing that a predominantly plant-based diet improves all sorts of different outcomes. Now, with this diet in particular, you've seen it lower the risk of certain types of cancer, diabetes, depression, dementia, even gum disease. Now, as a reminder, the Mediterranean diet prioritizes eating vegetables, fruits, beans, olive oil, nuts and fish, and limiting meat and dairy." I'm Dr. Sanjay Gupta, helping you live a better life.

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1: Would you believe it if I told you that tooth decay is the most common non-communicable disease in the world, even here in the United States? 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
4: That was the part where we let people hustle you for money. 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

0: Every day my microphone gets further and further away from me.
1: Put me the hell over here.
0: Oh, man. You dirty bastards. Let me see if I can pull myself together for this, the Tuesday program. Welcome to the show. What the hell you got going on today, Cubby?
2: Did you say the Tuesday program?
0: Yeah, I think so. Am I close?
2: Up until 20 minutes ago, that was news to me.
3: Oh, really? One of those days?
2: I was talking to Ashley about some Wednesday things and realized, wait a minute, today's not Wednesday. That's the worst.
3: That is the worst.
4: The absolute worst. Oh. Tuesdays suck.
3: I hate Tuesdays.
2: Do you really?
4: They're just
2: sometimes you think Tuesday is Wednesday, like in my case.
4: Throw the day away.
3: Uh-huh.
2: I was excited because tomorrow's the day you shoot the television commercial, Dana.
3: It's true.
2: I can't wait to see this thing.
3: I can't either. It's gonna be something.
2: You brought it up not too long ago. You're going to be shooting that Standard Heating and Air commercial?
3: Yeah, for Standard Heating and Air, they're coming over to the house. I thought they would just, you know, send a guy with a cell phone to shoot some stuff. I guess it's like a whole production crew from Care 11 that's coming over.
2: Oh, sweet. My nerves would be through the roof.
4: Yeah, I'd be thrown up.
2: Did you think about doing like a Cribs thing where you rent out a nicer house?
3: I really should have thought of doing that, yeah.
2: That's what I would have done.
3: Uh-huh. That would have been the smart idea. Like, oh, man, he lives in squalor.
2: You lucky bastard.
0: You're shooting a TV ad tomorrow for who again?
3: Standard Heating and Air Conditioning.
0: Have you been given a rough idea as to how long this process might be?
3: No, they didn't really say how long it was going to take, but I guess the Standard people are getting there at 1. The Care 11 people are getting there at about like 12:30 to kind of set up. I guess there's lighting involved and camera angles and whatnot, so we'll see.
4: Well, I kind of hope it takes like 12 hours.
2: I have a feeling it's going to. I worked a couple overnights when I was on the force, uh-huh, asset protection for Target, and those commercial shoots took forever.
3: Did they really?
2: Oh, it took forever. So I'd imagine. And do you think you're going to get through your lines?
3: I don't know. We'll see. They're not all that complicated. That's the good news. I got the script, and the lines are fairly simple, you know, just little things. So I think I'll be okay. You know, I say things like, summer should be fun. And that's why I call Standard.
2: I didn't like how you said those. Do them again.
3: What did you do?
2: That's what it's going to go like tomorrow.
3: What kind of read do you want, Josh? You want a dramatic read?
2: That's how it's going to go tomorrow.
3: Summer should be fun.
4: That's so scary.
2: Yeah, make it into a movie trailer.
4: That is so scary.
0: Say that while unbuttoning your shirt. Yeah.
2: Are you going to be sitting on a motorcycle or something to really push that rock radio
3: in? Yeah, that bad boy look.
4: Yeah, do you have your outfit planned?
3: Just logo-less clothes. Logos. Yeah. You know, it makes sense.
4: Do you have those?
3: I'm making a stop at Target today, Ashley. My t-shirts are graphic t-shirts with Mario and Buffalo Bills logos on them.
0: I remember again the local sports television show that I was involved in for a brief period of time. That was one of the things that they asked us to do, is wear logo-less clothing. I really didn't have any. All of my hats said Twins or Gophers, or all of my t-shirts were rock related, or you know, whatever, Budweiser. I didn't have a lot of plain clothing, so that was kind of a pain in the ass. But let me just say this. I wish you the best on this, but I also have prior experience with filming a television ad, and it was the longest, most miserable experience, damn near, that I've ever had in my entire life. Now, this was 30 years ago, and it was for Channel 29 or something like that. Does that still exist? Channel 29?
3: I remember. I know what you're talking about. I don't think it's still around
2: anymore. I don't know if it's still around.
0: Yeah, good question.
2: I never look at the numbers anymore.
0: Right. I'm just telling you, dude, it was so awful. Now, the good news for you is you're going to be at home.
3: Mm-hmm.
0: I was flown all the way to the state of Florida for this.
4: Oh, wow. Oh, no.
0: And it was hot, and it was awful. Oh, it was so awful. I doubt you'll have the same experience.
3: I think they've made some advancements in 30 years. I doubt
0: it. It wasn't as if, I don't know if it was advancements that made the difference. I mean, this is a local company?
3: Mm-hmm.
0: Okay.
2: Did you, I mean, did they say you got to prepare your house this way? We're going to be, I know you got like landscaping because you're obviously going to be outside by your air conditioner.
3: Right. Yeah. Uh-huh. They said the only internal shot inside the house they need is a shot with me standing next to the thermostat, which is wide open in the living room. So that's no big deal.
4: Yeah, but I bet your wife still cleaned it top to bottom, right?
3: No, I mean, the house is always clean from top to bottom. My wife's very clean and...
4: It's type A.
3: Yep. Mm-hmm.
0: I don't know. My experience was so long ago, but I'm just telling you, it sucked. I was so pissed and so exhausted by the end. I couldn't believe that it could take as long as it did. Jesus.
3: Yeah, I just hope I do a good job for him. Or should I just act like a total diva and like demand a trailer and hair and makeup and stuff like that? Yeah.
2: That's what I do to make sure they never ask me to do this again. No offense to anybody involved in this, but there's no way I'd want to do a TV commercial.
3: You'd be so uncomfortable, Josh. It would be funny for us to watch it or watch you have to do it.
2: I hate being on camera.
3: But, yeah, you would be miserable.
2: I did a like a voiceover for a TV commercial once, and that was bad enough. I can't imagine, like, actually, all right, we need the lighting perfect. You got to stand right here. We need you to do this. That would suck.
3: Yeah. Oh, gosh, now I'm getting nervous. I wasn't nervous until just now.
2: Oh, you're good at that kind of stuff. You don't get, it doesn't seem like you get nervous to be on stage or in front of a camera.
3: No, not too much, no. I think it'll be fine. I'm really excited. It's going to be fun. The people at Standard Heating and Air, they're wonderful. Become good friends with them this year, and I think it'll be a good day.
0: I think the dudes that I was working with, I think they wanted to show me just how difficult their job was. I think they wanted to prove to me that, you know, television maybe was superior to radio. So they put me through the ringer.
3: They wanted to prove a point, like you said, something like that. Like, you know, this is how we work hard in TV.
2: Hey, you work in radio, you don't get it.
3: Yeah, you just crack a mic and start talking.
0: I would hope they wouldn't deliver it like that. But yeah, that might have been part of the nightmare. I mean, it was probably 14, 15 hours of walking around in the heat in Florida. Made no sense to me why they wanted me to play the role and why we couldn't have just pushed the same message from right here in town.
3: What kind of company was it?
0: Channel 29, television.
3: Oh, okay.
0: We were pushing a television show that was going to be on Channel 29, and for whatever reason, we needed to film it from, what is it called, Josh? Universal Studios? Is that what it's called?
2: I'm not sure who owns it.
0: Orlando,
2: them, yeah.
0: Florida?
3: Yeah, Universal's in Orlando.
2: So you just went to that particular studio? Yeah, Universal.
0: No, not a studio. Like the fun park. Is it called Universal
2: Studios? There is Universal Studios.
0: Yeah, that's where we were at. Yeah. Why we needed to do it there, I don't know.
2: I think that's where the studio is. I toured it a long time. Remember I was talking about...
0: So Channel 29 was not local?
2: Well, they might have been owned by Universal.
0: Anyway, it was a long time ago.
2: I'm not sure. A lot of times they just film that here.
0: It sucked eggs. It sucked massive. All right. Well, good luck.
3: Thank you.
2: Yeah. You know, it's funny because I'm sure when you got done, what did you say it was, a 13-hour day?
0: Oh, 15, 16. Oh, okay. It was horrible.
2: You're like, okay, when does the movie come out? No, that's a 10-second ad we just spent 15, 16 hours recording.
0: Yeah, I doubt it'll be that bad. I really, really, really doubt it. So there you go. Television, huh? There you go.
2: We knew you win.
3: Yeah.
2: We can say that. We knew you win.
3: I'll think about you guys from time to time when I'm sitting in the big TV studio counting my money.
0: You want to go ahead with something here that'll take you back to when you were just a young buck. I was reading about grown folks these days. Grown Americans say that they're cooler now than they were in high school. Well, Christ, I would hope so.
4: Yeah, geez.
0: Cooler now than they were in high school.
3: I was such a tool in high school.
2: You were really popular.
3: Oh, I mean, but I was like pretending. You know, I was faking it. You know,
2: everybody was faking.
3: Yeah,
2: it.
3: Yeah, but you know, but I was like wearing. I went through a phase where I was wearing boat shoes, for God's sake. I grew up in Eagan. You know,
0: what are boat shoes?
3: Those loafers that you wear without socks.
0: Huh?
3: Can you picture that?
0: I think so.
2: Yeah, I've seen those before.
3: And like wearing Abercrombie and stuff like that wasn't me. That was just. Putting it on a facade to try to be cool.
2: Well, everybody becomes the same person. Like, something's cool and everybody does
3: Yes,
2: it.
3: Exactly.
2: You want to jump on it.
3: I was just following like a lemming.
0: High school mostly is about trying to be cool.
4: Yep.
0: Whether it be your wardrobe or other choices. Yeah, this whole article is about how some adults fully accept that they are no longer cool, but some think they're cooler now than they were back in high school. Yeah, I mean, I would hope you're a much more measured and together person now than when you were 16, 17 years old. I mean, I was a reckless moron in high school. Still a moron, just not as destructive anymore, I guess you'd say.
2: More than anything for me, I wouldn't say I'm cooler in any way, but I just don't care about being cool. Where before, I wanted folks to think I was, you know, when you're younger. Like, hey, I'm in, like, just like the rest of you guys. I'm a part of the crew, but yeah. now I don't mind. Go ahead, think what you want.
0: And that's the right way to go, Cubby. 56% of people believe they're cool now. 43% remembered being much cooler in high school. I guess it depends on how you define cool.
2: Maybe I'm wrong, but doesn't it seem like anybody who thinks they're cool are the furthest thing from cool?
4: Usually.
0: That's how it often
2: plays
0: itself out.
2: There's probably examples that would be on the other side of that argument, but
0: parents with kids under 18 think they're cooler with... Pardon me. Parents with kids under 18 think they're cooler than non-parents. And the article goes in to say something along the lines of where maybe it's their kids that are telling them they're cool. You see what I'm saying?
2: How do you make that
4: doesn't happen? No.
2: How do you raise a kid that'll do that?
0: That'll call you cool?
2: Yeah, that think you're cool. Instead of just thinking everything you do is the dumbest thing ever.
4: Yeah.
2: I got ripped down for my eyebrows the other day. Everything gets ripped
4: down. What's wrong with your eyebrows?
2: They're like, do you shave your eyebrows? I'm like, well, no, I don't shave my eyebrows.
0: Well, you trim them.
2: I trim them. Yeah, that's about it.
0: Who gave you a heart? A young kid?
2: Well, yeah, one of the kids gave me.
0: Well, they'll get there.
2: Oh,
0: They'll eventually do that as well.
2: Oh, I know. Trust me, I tell them, wait.
0: Or do young kids trim their eyebrows already? I don't remember.
4: Yeah, they do.
0: Oh, well then what the hell are they busting your balls?
2: Yeah, it's not like I'm shaping them or anything. I just got to run a clippers over them every once in a while because they get out of control.
0: Right.
2: And then yesterday I was ripped on from people saying my ears stick out too far.
0: Well, that's true.
2: My ears don't stick out too far.
4: I've never noticed.
0: Oh, they're it's a little too far.
2: No, don't say that.
4: Dang.
2: I want to be cool, man. I want my face to be cool.
0: I got a kick out of that. Americans say they're cooler now than they were in high school. Well, Jesus balls, I would hope so. Come on. Your brain isn't even fully developed in high school.
2: Well, yeah, our bosses must be in that. Our former boss, our current bosses are cool, seriously. But our former bosses, I mean, anything that would make us in their eyes look a little uncool if we admitted something, they'd be enraged. We mentioned before how we were talking about losing our hair one time. And our boss at the time absolutely went off on me, saying, is that really the image you want to portray? I'm like,
4: what? Who cares?
2: That genetics has taken our hair? We have no control over it? Yeah, I'm okay with that. There's a lot of people going bald. What are you going to do?
3: So silly.
4: That's ridiculous.
2: Any little thing like that, if it wasn't something badass about you, you better not air it.
3: So dumb.
2: Definitely dumb.
0: Yeah, I don't know. Trimming the eyebrows, huh? They were giving you a hard time for that.
2: Oh, yeah. But, you know, he was cool about it. He's like, hey, I don't mean to rip on you instantaneously because it was the first time I saw him for the day, but what's going on with the eyebrows or something like that? Are you trimming your eyebrows?
0: I mean, if you don't, eventually, you just end up looking like a maniac.
2: Yeah, Eugene Levy.
0: Oh, dude, yeah.
2: But his are at least kind of, like, put together.
4: Beautiful, beautiful eyebrows.
2: Might get unruly. It just doesn't make any sense.
0: I remember the first time I went ahead with that. I could not believe the difference in my appearance. It was much improved. You never really think about little things like that.
2: No. Well, like trimming your ears and stuff?
0: Until I noticed, you know, I think I noticed another guy with beautiful eyebrows. And it was obvious to me that he just ran the trimmer over it, right? So I tried it, and I said, well, Jesus, what the hell? Why have I been waiting so long?
4: Why had nobody help you, man?
0: Never crossed my mind. Well, that's true. I never had anybody help me. I guess that's not true. I had to have a couple of girlfriends tell me how to improve through grooming certain things. Your eyebrows, shaving. You know, I was very, very amateurish in how I shaved, even into my early 30s, until girlfriends or wives would say, no, there's a reason why your neck is so irritated. You're doing this wrong. You're doing that wrong. I was never taught how to do these things.
2: I wasn't either. I was taught through girlfriends, my wife, or your girlfriends and ex-wife.
0: Right.
2: They're the ones that, like, I learned how to shave. I think it was from your ex-wife who told you and you told me.
0: Right.
2: And we both were doing it wrong.
0: Mm-hmm.
2: I didn't know you had to do a lot of stuff. Manscaping, you got to do what? I had no idea.
3: Oh, yeah.
0: That's funny.
2: Learned how to, wear jeans that fit from your girlfriend once.
4: Nice. Yeah, that's important.
3: Yeah, my wife is big on that I need to wear appropriate, like, size clothing. I just usually I go to a Target and just see, like, okay, I'm like a 36. Just grab a pair of 36. I don't know what the second number on that means. It's like 36 by 32 or something.
4: It's like waist and length.
3: Yeah, no, I just grab ones that are 36 and I throw them on and I wear them. I guess you need to try things on to make sure they fit and not too baggy or in the crotch and stuff like that. Things like that I never would have thought of.
4: Yeah, ladies, I give my husband crap for that too, but he doesn't like buy new clothes. So it's clothes that he had from like high school. And I'm like, that you can't wear that shirt out. You can't. It looks like a baby tee.
0: Ladies have a thing about the way we wear our pants.
2: Oh, yeah, my wife's big on that. Or she'll make comments about certain, usually hoodies, that she thinks I should retire.
0: Old clothing needs to go, things like that, yes. I get a lot of grief around the house over the way I wear my pants. They're too baggy. They're too saggy. My wife also can't understand why I am constantly wearing blue jeans. When I get out of bed on a Saturday morning, she doesn't understand why I don't put on a pair of sweats.
4: Yeah, that's crazy.
0: Or shorts.
3: Yeah, I'm on your wife's side with that.
4: I was with somebody. I was my ex-husband was like that, and that pissed me off. Like, why don't you just want to be comfortable? We would, like, run to the gas station, and he'd be like, I got to put on jeans. And I'm like, why?
0: Well, I'll tell you why, because that is comfortable. I am not comfortable in silly sweatpants. I'm not going for a jog, you know? So that's the thing you don't understand is I am most comfortable in jeans. Oh. It's not like I'm wearing a pair of Bret Michaels ass tight 1980. I mean, they're saggy, baggy.
4: Yeah, that's
0: so
4: true.
0: It's like we are doing what's most comfortable. Just because you're more comfortable in sweatpants and basketball shorts doesn't mean we would be most comfortable in that. Blue jeans, I don't even feel that they're on me. So that's why. But, yeah, I'm supposed to. I guess on Saturdays and Sunday mornings, I'm supposed to come out the bedroom looking like I'm going to play racquetball, you know, but I don't do that.
2: I tried one time. So my wife bought me some jeans, and they were the fit that she prefers on me. I wear them day one. And
0: bad, wasn't it?
2: Mm-hmm. No, I wore them on day one, and you're like, those jeans are too small for you. Like, on day one.
0: Oh, you remember that.
2: Yeah. Yeah, I remember because I had told my wife, I'm like, I don't know, these don't feel right.
0: The ones that she likes on me are also too tight. They don't get it.
2: Oh, wants to see my print? Is that what they call it nowadays?
4: Yeah, that must be it.
2: Is that the new term?
0: What is that, your bulge?
2: Yeah, your bulge.
0: Your wife wants your 51-year-old bulge to be exposed?
2: Well, she's going
0: to
2: need tighter jeans, I'll tell you what.
0: Yeah.
4: God bless gray sweatpants for that reason.
0: I mean, you should always have... In my opinion, Josh, and I'm no fashion expert, but I think you should always wear bigger jeans to combat your ears.
2: Son of a gun.
0: How long ago was this where you wore her preferred pair of jeans and I immediately told you they were too small?
2: It was like 3 weeks ago, maybe.
0: Really?
2: Maybe 4 or 5.
0: Hilarious.
2: Oh. Yeah, it was in the last month or so.
4: Darn, I must have missed it.
2: It was like the first thing you said to me.
0: Really?
2: Those jeans are too small for you. And I'm like, well, son of a gun.
0: And I probably saw in you what I've seen in myself in the mirror. before when putting on the pants that the wife likes me in, I put them on and I immediately say, these are too tight. It doesn't look right. I probably just saw the same look of discomfort on your face that I've seen on my own.
2: Yeah, it must be.
0: So the pants that my wife prefers me to wear, by God, are they far down in the bottom of the drawer. You know what I mean?
2: Yeah.
0: I think the last time I wore them is because somebody died.
2: I will say I buy size two sizes too big is how I usually prefer it. But then sometimes it looks like I have a constant boner because the crotch is sticking out.
4: Oh, yeah. Yeah, I'm not a huge fan of baggy jeans.
2: I wear the belt,
4: and then
2: it looks like I have an erection. Just happy to see you guys is all. I only have three pairs of pants, so one of them are the two tight ones.
4: Crazy.
2: But luckily, if I put on a pair of jeans, that'll get me through a winter.
3: Yeah, I got two pairs of jeans, I think. I think that's about it.
4: Oh my God, I have like 50.
2: How often are you supposed to wash them? Like once every 4 months? Like, that's how I do.
4: I wash them every time I wear them.
2: What?
4: Yeah.
3: I thought that was bad for them.
4: I don't know. I can't wear dirty jeans.
0: God.
4: I'm a messy person, Dana. You would know if I was wearing my jeans like 3 days in a row. I have this bad habit of wiping my hands on like the side of my legs.
3: Oh, I do that too.
4: My dogs love it. They're always licking the side of my legs because of this.
0: Everybody's different. I will wear the same pair of jeans for 4 or 5 months in a row without washing them.
4: Yeah, that's definitely a dude thing.
0: My washing machine is begging me for attention. Begging me to pay some attention to it.
4: I have to ask my husband, like, is it jean wash time? Do I do this yet? No, leave him alone. All right.
2: Stanky boy Jesus, I'm with you. He doesn't wash his hoodies or jeans more than every 3 or 4 times he wears them. Yeah, I put on a hoodie on Sunday. By Friday, I'll take it off. Maybe Saturday, I'll take it off and wash it.
4: Must be nice to not be a sweater. Must be nice.
2: You know why, Ashley?
4: Because you don't do anything?
2: Never exercise. Never get up off a chair or a bed.
3: Or Josh, go outside unless to go to your car.
4: You see how I'm sitting right now? You know, I'm comfortable.
2: Yep.
4: I'm sweating.
2: Yeah, you are a sweater.
4: I don't know what's wrong with me.
2: You're maybe too smart.
4: I heard it's good for you, though. Like to sweat, like to be more of a sweaty person because your body's like expelling toxins or whatever.
2: Uh-oh.
4: Some humbo jumbo like that.
2: I'm full of toxins then.
0: I'll go along with it.
4: You're so toxic.
2: I guess. That's the environment I like to create. Bottom line though is, Dana, it's going to be miserable for you.
3: Oh, thank you for that.
2: But I can't wait to see the commercial.
3: I hope maybe they give me like the outtakes, you know, the lines that I just botched so I can show you guys.
4: Yes, that would be great.
2: Longer than the commercial, I'd imagine.
3: Right, yeah, exactly. Because I think I did that one time where I was recording a spot and I couldn't get one thing right. And it took me like 15 tries and I played you guys the audio and you loved it.
2: I'll tell you this. There was one, a buddy of mine, he's like, hey, I can't listen to the pie. I can't hear myself, right? Mm-hmm. But he's like, you got to listen to the ad because I think Dana was drunk. And I did listen to an ad you recorded. It sounds like you're drunk.
3: Oh.
2: Maybe that was the one.
3: Maybe.
2: That's where we just gave up, like, this is the best it's going to get.
3: This is as good as it's going to get right here.
2: Everybody has those days.
3: Uh-huh.
2: Like, I know how to speak. Why can't I get it to work?
3: Exactly. And so
0: I think you'll be in and I think they'll be in and out of your house. If you're just tuning in, Dana's recording a television commercial today for Standard Heating and Air Conditioning.
3: Yep.
0: I think they'll be in and out of your house in under 2 hours.
3: That'd be nice.
2: I hope so.
3: Mm-hmm.
2: I mean, truly, we're busting your nuts here, but I truly hope that's the case.
3: Yeah, I hope it goes smooth. I bet it will be. They seem like they've obviously done this before, so they've kind of got it down to a system, it sounds like. It'll be a good time. I got some shapewear to wear underneath my t-shirt. So
4: no way.
3: I did.
4: No way.
2: Did you really?
3: I did, yeah.
2: To tighten your bod?
3: Oh, I already had some, but I got another one just to try to slim down a little bit.
4: What is men's shapewear?
0: Time out. I don't know what we're talking about. You have some what?
3: It's basically like a tank top you wear underneath your shirt to kind of hide the belly a little bit.
4: Yeah, it's like spandex and it's tight. Uh-huh. I mean, girls
2: like
4: wear
2: corset.
4: Those all the time, like under their dresses, but I didn't.
0: I've never seen men shapewear.
4: You
0: got
4: before.
0: A lot of balls admitting that.
3: I know. I figured. I knew you guys would have a good time with it, but I saw a video of me on stage at Mall of America last weekend for the SummerSlam promo, and I didn't really love the way I looked.
4: I thought you looked great.
3: Oh, well, thank you. All right. Well, then screw it. I'm going to go home and burn the shapewear, actually.
4: No, embrace your body.
2: You should wear it.
3: Should just wear the shapewear, no shirt over it.
2: I didn't know they made that for guys either.
3: Oh, yeah.
2: You see, Spanx or whatever the Kim Kardashian thing is?
0: an overly tight tank top that kind of bashes all of your fat up against your body.
3: Kind of,
0: so
3: kind of holds you together a little bit better.
2: Does it shape like your pecs, make you look like you're jacked?
3: I haven't thrown it on yet. I'll send you a selfie when
4: I
3: get home, Josh.
4: Dude, please, I really got to see you in this.
0: Now, the only time I've ever seen this kind of thing before in person on a man, well, I,

0: trying something like that. That takes balls.
1: Yeah, I'm intentionally not going to check text messages for about 15, 20 minutes.
2: Oh, there's nothing bad coming in.
1: All right, that's good then.
2: I just tricked you into reading something. No. They're fine. The only thing I'd wonder is, does it take things and move it to weird places where it's like, God, that guy's thin, but he's got really weird under armpit fat.
1: Right.
0: Yeah. Cubby, I totally know what you're saying. And I'm picturing these old rock stars that I've seen on stage who are obviously wearing some type of a girdle unit underneath. Yeah, it pushes things. You can only do so much with that kind of mass, you know. It's got to go somewhere. I mean, now you are not anywhere near in as bad a shape as some of these 66-year-old alcoholic rock stars that I've seen on stage before with the girdle.
2: And so
0: I don't think you have to worry about that. But
2: you've lost a lot of weight in the last few years.
1: I actually have, yeah.
2: If you don't, I don't know what's appropriate to say.
1: No, you can say that. Yeah, no.
2: All right, yeah, you have. So I don't think you need it, but use it because that'd be kind of funny.
3: Yeah.
0: Well, there you go. We got to get going for real around here, for Pete's sake. Randy Shaver will be ducking in with us a little bit later, around 7:30. Big game last night, another big game tonight. I'm sure you know where I'm going with all that. The stupid news will be our next move here on the 93X Half-Ass Morning Show.
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2: It is slow in Rogers, Highway 101 southbound between 141st Avenue and 94. That's your traffic. This is 93X.
3: Take a look at the weather today. 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Sunny, high of about 70. 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On that note, here's Motley Crue.

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3: If you're someone who isn't super active, just thinking about the amount of exercise you're supposed to get every week can feel daunting. 75 minutes of vigorous exercise, 150 minutes of moderate intensity exercise. It's a lot, but I have some good news for you in the form of a recent study out of Norway. Researchers found that for most sedentary people, getting just 5 more minutes of meaningful movement a day had a statistically significant impact on their expected lifespan. So did reducing the amount of time they sat every day by just 30 minutes. That's not to say that this bare minimum is what you should aspire to, but I think it's a good reminder that doing something is always better than doing nothing. The point is, just get started. Work just a little bit more movement into your daily routine, and don't even think of it as exercise. I'm Dr. Sanjay Gupta, helping you live a better life.
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0: Before we start the stupid news report, Cubby.
1: Yes, sir.
0: Turn your head a little to the right. No, not so abruptly, just very slowly.
1: Just a little, okay.
0: No, yeah, that's the left, Josh.
1: No, that's my right. So you want it to be your right.
0: Turn your head to the right.
1: I am.
0: Perfect. The radio station always comes in a little bit better when Josh turns his ears towards the radio tower out there. And where the hell's the tower again?
1: Is it Shoreview?
0: Shoreview.
1: I'm not sure. That's not cool, man. My son said that to me yesterday. He's like, no wonder you work in radio. Can pick up the signals with those ears.
0: Yeah. Radio station comes in a little clearer.
1: They don't stick out that far.
0: The antenna bounces off Josh's ears, and it makes it a little easier to hear when you turn to the right.
1: Dana, look. Do they stick out?
2: Can you put your headphones back on for me? I'm kind of disturbed.
1: Oh, Jesus.
0: So, yeah.
1: I taped them down.
3: Yeah, isn't that painful?
0: Josh was telling us earlier that his kid, more importantly, my God kid, was giving him grief about his big ears. We had a little fun with it earlier. Off air, the sumbitch, Cubby, took masking tape. What do you call that stuff right
1: there? Scotch tape.
0: Scotch tape. He took scotch tape and taped his ears back.
1: Looks no different.
0: And the signal got a little cloudy.
1: It looks no different.
0: Yes, it does.
1: If I had an issue, it would take more than one piece of tape, wouldn't it? You didn't think about that.
3: It's good tape.
2: We're all joking around here, Josh, but in all seriousness, how much does it cost to get custom headphones that are big enough to hide those ears?
0: Yeah.
1: If like, you guys make fun of me 10 or 15 more times.
0: Can we take a picture of you without ear tape? And with ear tape, so our listeners can see the difference. When you taped your ear backs, when you taped your ears back, it did make a great difference in your appearance.
1: I'll have to ask my agent. He's got strict rules about this kind of thing.
3: It's out of my
1: hands.
2: It's a licensing thing.
3: I didn't even notice that your ears stuck out until you taped them back. And I'm like, oh, that's what ears are supposed to look like. Yeah.
1: I think if I had hair, it wouldn't be a big deal. You guys have hair.
0: All the years we've worked together, I never noticed how enormous your ears are.
1: They're not enormous.
0: And how far they stick out.
1: I've got a lot of other problems
0: that make
1: more sense than the ear thing.
0: If you want to feel better, I've got something really unique with my ears. I don't think a lot of other people have as much meat on their earlobes as I do.
3: Oh, you got... I guess I never noticed.
1: I got some thick ones, too.
0: The Bourne family all come equipped with big, fat, thick, long earlobes. I could feed a hungry child with my earlobes. You could fit a lot of piercings in there if I was so inclined. So
1: tough
0: I don't know.
1: To get through that
0: take
1: skin.
0: A look at them. They swing when I walk. You know what I mean?
3: Oh,
0: look at those.
3: Yeah,
0: bastards.
3: Wow.
0: Yeah. We have large, long earlobes in the Bourne family.
3: Take perfect off your for headphones. Gauges.
0: Unleash the fury, Josh. Right. Take off your headphones.
1: How are mine?
0: But they're tiny.
1: Oh, they are?
2: Yeah, you have dainty ears.
3: Yeah, yours don't hang off at all, actually.
0: No. The earlobe is actually... It doesn't help your situation. The ear itself is oversized. Your earlobes are undersized.
1: Well, maybe if my earlobes were bigger, it would kind of tighten the ears to my head, you know, the extra weight.
0: Anything might help.
1: I'll get some gauges.
0: All right.
1: Is that about the time you do it, when you just turned 51?
2: Yeah.
3: Yep.
1: That's when you get the gauges?
2: Oh, man, that's Hello Fellow Kids written all over it.
0: what did you say?
2: There's this meme of, God, what's his name? Steve Buscemi.
1: Was that from Airheads, or what movie was it? No, it wasn't Airheads.
2: It wasn't Airheads, but Steve Buscemi's like trying to look like a kid with he's got a backpack over one shoulder and a skateboard. It says, "Hello, fellow kids." You know, he's trying to look young. It's a very popular meme online.
0: All right. Yeah. I mean, doesn't it feel different, Josh, when, you know, these criticisms that we all have for your ears, doesn't it feel better knowing that it's coming from people who care?
1: It's weird. Like, there's certain things you know you're going to get made fun of, but that came out of nowhere. That my 14-year-old's just like, my God, you've got big ears.
0: I never noticed
1: and
0: how large they were.
1: Rude about it.
0: I never know. Probably because of the headphones, I guess. Most of our relationship, we've spent staring at each other, and we're both wearing headphones. I never noticed how oversized they are. But it's going to be okay.
1: But you're right, Dana. I have to have these specially made in Germany.
0: All right, what are we going to do now? The stupid news. What do we got this? A world-class douchebag right here. Big surprise, too. It's a pin-dick politician trying to throw his weight around because he thinks he's some type of untouchable big shot. The mayor of a stupid town in Georgia, he upped and fired every swinging D on the local police force. Every last one of them. The mayor fired them because they upset his precious wife.
1: What a douchebag. What a sensitive douchebag.
0: Ron Shinnick.
1: Sorry, I got it. People are asking me to turn my head back to the left. The reception.
0: I'm telling you, it's a real thing. It's a real thing. When you turn, well, there you go.
1: Right here? You got it?
0: Yeah. Because the music kind of fades in and out, depending on how you move your head, with those satellite dishes you have on the... So this was the mayor of a town in Georgia. Ron Shinnick is the name of the delusional entitled mayor over there. Up, little to the right now.
1: No. Okay. Right there?
0: Right. Of course, anyone with any common sense knows that a mayor can't just gas an entire effing police squad because his wife got butthurt. So the whole lot of them were rehired just a couple days later by the local city council with back pay, which I thought was nice.
1: Yeah, I like the kind of the F you to the mayor there.
0: He fired them. 2 days later, they were hired back by the city council because they realized this is friggin' stupid. I believe the name of the town is Cohutta, located somewheres in the middle of nowhere in Georgia. Unfortunately, their mayor is an effing moron. Again, the mayor's name is Ron. But for 2 days, there wasn't a single cop working in town because of Ron's idea to fire all of them. For those 2 days, there was a sign posted in town that said the police department has been, quote, dissolved by the jagoff mayor. The sign told folks if they needed help that they were more or less on their own. Luckily, there's
1: thanks, like, Mr. Mayor.
0: There's like 111 people in this tiny little town. There was very little chance that any hell was going to break loose, but still, there were zero cops on duty. So the warped mayor, stupid Ron, his wife, Pam, I think I'm saying that right, Pam? Or is it Pan?
1: It's Pam. It's like,
3: what do you mean?
2: That took me a second too, Ashley.
0: His wife, Pam, she had a job with the town too, don't you know? She was the town clerk. You following that, the town clerk?
3: Yeah.
0: All right. So a few of the cops in town had made a complaint or two about how Pam maybe wasn't so good at being the town clerk. All right? A couple of the cops expressed their opinion that said maybe Pam kind of sucked at her job as the town clerk. Well, Mayor Ron heard about that, and he busted a spring. And he got that brilliant idea that the entire police force should be fired.
1: I mean, it sounds like she was tough to work with. I mean, I believe she got canned, this Pam lady.
0: Did she?
1: For being creating what we referred to earlier, a toxic work environment.
0: Oh, I missed all of that. I didn't see any details on Pam's behavior.
1: So that's kind of what people... And then she gets hired back. And like, well, that's weird. How does she get hired back? Oh, does it have anything to do with being the mayor's wife, perhaps?
0: Oh, so that was the situation.
1: Yeah, and so some of the cops were commenting on Facebook, and he got upset.
0: Ah.
1: And decides to can everybody. I mean, I understand, you know, wanting to defend your... There was a guy that was a douchebag to my wife not too long ago. And, you know, it's like, you have to think about wanting to air out your grievances a little bit, but then hopefully you're mature about it and realize, all right, what am I going to do? You know, it's not going to help the situation. But this guy never thought there'd be any blowback.
0: No, he's the mayor.
3: Somebody was a D-bag to your wife.
1: Oh, yeah.
3: Fight them.
1: Yeah, you could do that for me.
3: I will.
0: What happened?
1: Just a guy that was being a douchebag, you know.
0: A guy that you hired to perform a job, or?
1: No, somebody she knows.
0: Oh. But yeah, how dare they question the mayor's wife, right? So Ron pulls off this total bitch passive-aggressive move and fires everybody. But like I said, after 2 days with no cops, some type of emergency town meeting was called, and they overruled stupid Mayor Ron's idea. And now it could be that he's the one who's looking for work.
1: Probably should be. I mean, you wonder, what that's his decision-making as the mayor?
0: Right. Yeah. I think, from what I understand, and my story was missing some information, obviously, but from what I understand, they're calling another town meeting, and they're going to decide whether they want Ron to mayor that town anymore. And I think the answer is going to be no. So that's what happened.
1: I think I'd lose confidence in the guy, yeah.
3: Yeah, absolutely.
0: So the mayor's wife was a pain in the ass. They fired her. And a lot of the cops said, phew, good, she sucked at her job. And then she got her job back.
1: Yeah, I think it was that she gets the job back, and that's when they commented, like, hey, how's this happening? She was canned for being tough to work with.
0: That's not right. Yeah, here's a question. How many cops were on the force in that small town? I think it was like 10 or 11?
1: Yeah, somewhere around there.
0: People, a couple people texted in, well, how many cats got fired? 10 or 11, which sounded like a lot for that tiny little town.
1: Yeah, it was a little town.
0: But what the hell? All right. Yep. Josh, please.
1: I had to tie my shoe.
0: Every time you... Oh yeah, that's odd when you bend down.
1: It's very uncomfortable.
0: Bend down to adjust your shoe again.
1: Right, are you sure?
0: Yeah.
1: All right.
0: Now come back up again. Unbelievable.
1: I don't, honestly, I don't hear it.
0: You don't?
1: What's happening?
2: Oh, we can hear it.
0: When you move your satellite dishes, otherwise known as ears, when you move them down under the table, under the console, we lose the radio signal.
1: Are you serious?
2: Yeah, a lot of feedback.
1: All right.
0: Put your hood over your head. Let's see what happens when you put your hood over your head. All right, take it back down again.
4: Mr. Pop.
0: Oh, Jesus, we actually tuned over to another. I think we heard a little bit of KQ.
1: You did?
0: Yeah.
1: Is that good or bad for our ratings?
0: If you're just tuning in, we realize now that Josh's enormous ears...
1: They're not enormous.
0: ...play a role in the strength of our radio signal.
1: I don't even hear what you guys are saying. So you're saying if I put my hood up over my head like this...
0: Yeah. Take him down now. Down, down.
2: Further.
4: Mr. Pop.
0: Mr. Pop is what we heard.
1: Well, this is embarrassing.
0: Mm.
1: For you guys being so wrong.
0: Damn, yesterday's
1: you're the town jerk instead of the town clerk right over there.
2: You got me there. That was a total burn.
3: Zing.
1: Yeah. Good luck not getting over that one, pal.
2: Yeah, somebody called a burn unit. We got an impatient coming in.
1: That's not true. I can't hear the future, Rick. Jesus.
0: I'm sorry, what did he say?
1: I can't hear the future. That's dumb.
3: Man.
1: My ears aren't that big.
3: I love it.
2: Can you make him wiggle like alfalfa?
1: I've always wanted to. My wife can do
3: that. Yeah, that is super cool.
1: She can make her ears
3: wiggle. There's a witch, something like Sabrina and the Teenage Witch or something like that. She can do that. Well, whoever has like the cat, the black cat named like Samson or something.
0: I have absolutely no idea what we're talking about right now.
3: There's somebody in the listening audience that knows what I'm talking
2: about. Sabrina the Teenage Witch.
3: Is that her? Yeah. Okay.
0: What about her?
3: Yeah, she can move her ears.
0: Her ears.
1: Yeah, I was saying my wife can do that, too.
3: That's so neat.
0: I'm glad we got to the bottom of that. In yesterday's Stupid News Report, we talked about a chicken. A chicken that got killed, that got run over by an ATV, and it was killed dead. If you didn't like hearing that story yesterday about one dead chicken, then this story is going to be 140 times worse for you. It says here, 140 chickens dropped dead all at once because of loud music. Specifically, a wedding DJ that cranked up the bass a little too loud. Dude.
1: Never would have thought something like that could happen.
0: No, me neither.
1: I mean, I know they use it, right? We've been told for enhanced interrogation techniques and whatnot, right? Blasting super loud music.
3: Oh, yeah, yeah, yeah.
1: Not sure it's ever killed anybody, though. I mean, there's music that you've listened to for songs you can't stand that maybe you'd want to take yourself out. I'd imagine that, but killing animals over music.
0: Remember the trend 20 years ago where you had to have the bass so overwhelming in your motor vehicle that it would rattle the neighborhood to its knees?
1: Oh, yeah, where people would have to, like, adjust their, like, I don't know if it was a foam or what it was, just so things didn't rattle so bad. Yeah, that was... That always was kind of annoying, I thought. Where, how's that even enjoyable when you're in the
0: kind
1: vehicle?
0: Of annoying?
3: So douchey.
2: It was. It was huge when I was in high school, and I remember just sitting in my friend's cars, like, pretending to enjoy it. Yeah, this is great. Oh, yeah, my brain is leaking out my ears. Super.
3: Yeah, I'm going to be honest. I almost, like, I second-guessed marrying my husband after I found out he was one of those dudes in high school. I was like, ah, you douchebag.
1: Are you guys familiar with the song Scary Monsters and is it Nice Sprites by Skrillex?
2: No.
0: I didn't understand a word that you said.
3: Yeah, I love that song.
1: You know, Skrillex, the ding, ding, ding, ding, ding, ding, ding. What's that music called again?
3: Like dubstep, EDM.
1: Oh, yeah, dubstep. Apparently, that song works as a mosquito repellent due to low frequencies in the song.
3: No way. Huh.
1: That it affects, like, the mosquitoes don't want to be around you and they don't want to have sex and whatnot.
2: Hmm.
0: I'll be damned.
1: The Skrillex song.
0: All right, 150 chickens drop dead because a wedding DJ cranked up the bass far too loud. Now, this story comes from India, and they do things a little different out that way. So the word is a chicken farmer out there in India says here, this is apparently how they do it in India, but I'm not familiar. It says here, a wedding procession passed by his farm the other night. So I'm picturing maybe a parade of cars, and everyone's hollering and screaming up and down, and loud-ass music is pumping out of a sound system. I can't be positive on that because it's India, and I don't have any idea what they do over there, but that's what the story led me to believe, that there's a parade of cars. Yay, we got married. There's this immense bass, hip-hop-type music pouring out of the sound system. The farmer says... The chicken farmer says this wedding party gangbang rolled past his farm around 9:30 the other night. He went out to check on the chickens, and they had all dropped dead. And he's blaming the music. He says the noise was so intense that the chickens got frightened, and then they died. That's something right there. The local police are investigating this disaster.
1: Yeah, that's a new one to me.
0: I think the DJ who was in charge of pumping what I'm sure was some truly terrible music, he's being questioned about all this.
1: Back to... Oh, sorry, go ahead.
0: No, no. What were you going
1: to
0: say?
1: I want to look over at you to see if you had something, but, you know.
0: You don't want to affect the radio signal. You had a question or a comment? You don't have to move your head to ask me a question or make a comment.
1: Well, I like to look at you when I'm...
0: Turn back towards the microphone.
1: All right. Reefer Van Jesus on the topic of Skrillex. We were talking about this song, Nick.
3: Let me see.
1: Oh, is there swear words in here?
3: Oh.
1: All right,
3: I can't remember. It's been a while.
0: It sounds familiar to me.
1: You've heard
0: when
1: it.
0: You say Skrillex, I remember.
1: He's the guy I think of with dubstep.
0: Like, that's a guy. The guy calls himself Skrillex?
3: Yeah, he's very, very popular.
0: Okay, so, I remember hearing the name a few times. It's that burp, screech, skeet, sicky, sicky, erp, dop.
1: That guy.
0: Okay, I get it. Yeah.
3: I used to listen to that song like every single day on the way to school.
1: Oh, it's huge, super popular. Reefer Van Jesus, though, is not a fan. He says he thinks he'd rather get eaten by mosquitoes than listen to Skrillex. Skrillex, apparently known for repelling mosquitoes.
0: There you go.
1: Yeah, I don't mind that stuff. I think it's kind of cool.
0: I'll pass on that stuff. Now, according to experts, high-intensity sound waves can trigger severe stress in birds and other animals, sometimes resulting in sudden birdie cardiac arrest or puppy or kitty cardiac arrest. Smaller animals can be killed dead by what they call here again, what do they call it? High-intensity sound waves. And I'm guessing this farmer wants some of his, wants some monies for his troubles if, in fact, terrible pop and hip-hop music killed all of his chickens, because that's how he makes his living, by God.
1: Yeah, are chickens expensive?
3: I mean,
1: no. It seems like a lot of people have them, so they must not be out of reach.
3: Nah, they're pretty cheap.
1: How much is a live chicken?
0: Medical device Jesus, who I believe hails from India. Is that correct, Josh?
1: I don't know if he was born there, but yes, his family, at least.
0: Family. A regular listener of the program, comments quite a bit. A concerning amount of times, actually. Right, Josh?
1: an appropriate amount.
0: I'm kidding. Medical device Jesus, who knows a thing or two about how they do things in India, he says the wedding procession that we were talking about that was blaring the music and allegedly killed some chickens is usually horses and boom boxes. It's called a barat. And I'll go along with it. I got no reason to question you. Yeah, that intense bass in your motor vehicle trend that was here 20 years ago drove me nuts. Especially like Josh was describing, if the car driver, if the driver didn't have everything bolted down, it would just be a rattle trap.
1: The rattle was the worst.
0: See, when we were young, we weren't, and I'm not trying to be cute here, but we weren't about that bass. We weren't.
1: Yeah, I like the treble, personally.
0: Oh,
1: or the mid-range.
0: Mid-range was where it was at. My pal Curtis had an intense car stereo, and it was all treble, dude, to the point where it would make folks puke. I mean, it was so overwhelming. One morning, we were terribly hungover, and we were heading off to breakfast somewhere, and Curtis was driving, and instantly he goes straight for the Megadeth, and it's all treble. And there was someone in the back who said, if you don't turn just a little bit of bass up, I'm going to puke in this friggin' car. It was, he liked it.
1: I have to adjust my wife's EQ anytime I get in her car, because she eats all bass on hers, too. Like, to the point where it hurts. I don't understand.
3: I just, buy a car, and I never touch it.
0: No, neither do I.
2: Yeah, I'm with you, Ashley.
0: I mean, I'll look at the setup, and if it's all square in the middle, I move on. Don't need to adjust that stuff.
3: Yeah, I always thought unless you have like a really, really badass looking car, you can chill on the bass.
2: yeah, that's true.
3: I don't want like me and my Jeep Grand Cherokee driving around with my bass pumping. That looks ridiculous.
2: Well, even more ridiculous in high school is we'd have a buddy who had a car that was probably Blue Book Valley worth $400, and he had $1,000 worth of audio equipment.
3: Exactly.
2: Is that you?
1: Dude, yeah. I had a $400 car.
2: Uh-huh.
1: And I think I went to Circuit City and maxed out a credit card and put a $2,000 stereo system in there.
3: My Lord.
1: My dad ran hot at all times, but that time I thought my life was in danger.
2: You might have just ended his life. He was just so upset.
1: Dude, I don't know if I've ever seen him more mad than when I did. And I get it now. As a dad now, I'd be thinking, yeah, I'm raising an idiot.
3: Stupid.
1: But that's all I cared about. I didn't care about the car at all.
0: I was never much of a car stereo guy.
1: I was the opposite.
0: I was pretty content with whatever the car came with. I did my cranking of the music at the house, not so much in the car. But there were plenty of guys out there like you, Josh. You wanted you wanted to send that message when you were cruising around town.
1: I wanted to just like sound like a concert in my car. Yeah, not the bass. I did have subs.
0: You wanted to leave an impression on the neighborhood. Like, look, I dig Danger, Danger. I dig Britney Fox.
1: I used to believe if it's too loud, you're too old. Now the opposite.
0: Of course.
3: Yeah, turn it down.
1: It doesn't need to be that loud.
3: It was very adorable when I got my first vehicle. It was like a Slug Bug, and my dad went ahead to surprise me, put like a really nice stereo system in it. And I was like, this just looks ridiculous. Like every time somebody would get in, they'd be like, well, why do you have a stereo like this in here? Like, I don't know.
0: I dated a gal who drove around a $250 car with a $3,000 stereo in it.
1: When I was young, that's all I cared about was the radio.
0: It was kind of fun to drive her car. I mean, I'd bring my CDs with and I'd crank up some Rush or whatever, you know, something. It was kind of fun, but I didn't need that every time I was behind the wheel. I was pretty content just to have whatever the car.
1: I had back in the day, which was so cool, I thought, again, all you got to do is max out a Circuit City credit card, was a 10-disc CD changer.
2: Oh, that was cool.
1: And I thought that you just can't, life can't get better. I've got a 10-disc CD changer.
0: There you go. Let me tell you something. That ex-girlfriend of mine with the $250 car and the $3,000 stereo, Tom Sawyer sounded pretty friggin' good in her car. I'll say that much. I'll say that.
1: It's worth it.
0: One more real quick on cars, and somehow sometimes the value of the car is in deep contrast to something else. One of my favorite stories about my dad in 1963 or something like that, he was in charge of going to get all the meat for the meat raffle at the YZ American Legion. And when he was driving the meat from the butcher shop back to the Legion, it dawned on him and his drinking buddy that night that they had $300 worth of meat currently being transported in an $11 car.
1: Yeah, when that trend was popular, they might as well have just put Loctite in the stereo aisle just so people could lock them bolts down. That rattling was out of control.
0: 3 o'clock in the morning.
1: I don't see that as much anymore, I guess.
0: No, that trend,
1: that as much
0: it came
1: anymore.
0: And went. I was happy to see it go.
3: I saw it yesterday, and it irritated me.
1: Oh, you did?
0: Somehow, somebody must have made some statement, some influential rapper, or somebody must have made a move that suddenly made that uncool. Because it was, how about this? What was this?
1: Oh, the lean?
2: Yeah.
1: Yeah.
2: Oh, yeah, you basically had to have that front seat leaned all the way back into the back seat.
0: Fascinating.
2: Uh-huh.
0: It was fascinating for me to drive around town. This was another trend that came and went pretty quickly, where the driver had to be reclined so deep back in his chair that there was very little chance he could see over the dashboard.
2: Mm-hmm.
0: But that was the statement that people wanted to make, was, I am so friggin' relaxed, I'm even laid completely back while driving a motor. I'm so cool, I'm so chill.
3: So cool.
0: It was bizarre. And then again, somebody must have said something. Some influential person said, okay, jabronis, sit up in the driver's chair. And then everyone did it. Everyone fell in line with it.
1: Are there trends around like that now outside of like road rage and texting behind the wheel?
0: I don't really think of any. I don't notice anything, Josh. I think you nailed it. Now the trend is road rage. Well, I suppose maybe you could say nowadays you have to have an enormous amount of marijuana smoke pouring out of your car.
1: I suppose that
0: could be.
1: That I experience quite often. Definitely, at least a few times a week, I'm behind a car going, they're begging to be pulled over at this point.
0: Before we go, speaking of sounds that could potentially do us harm, do we want to risk playing the audio of the screeching seagull imitation contest?
1: Sure.
3: Oh.
0: Again, one more time. This is the screeching seagull imitation contest from Europe. Folks made some noises.
1: Wow, that plugged her ears.
3: I got the chills.
0: Now, is that the winner? Because that's incredible.
1: I don't know if that was the winner.
0: It
1: was just somebody, one of the contestants, but right, it sounds like a seagull.
0: I felt like I was standing on the coast of Johannesburg. I have no idea what I'm talking about, but it sounded like I was. That sounded very real. This was the 6th annual European Screeching Seagull Imitation Championship in Belgium or some awful place like that. More than 70 folks of all ages from 15 different countries showed up to compete. Some of them dressed in seagull-themed costumes. Do you have any more?
1: No, that was
0: the... Oh, my God. Well, there's no way that that person didn't walk away with a trophy.
1: Yeah, very good. Now that I think about it, I might have some more, but I got to look over here in this cabinet. I don't want to turn my head.
0: You have more audio, but you need to...
1: I got
0: to
1: look in the cabinet over here.
0: Go ahead.
1: Are you sure?
0: Well, we might lose a little...
1: Let's see. Did it happen again?
0: Come back.
3: It's happening again.
0: Come back.
1: Did it happen again?
2: Yeah.
1: All right, I couldn't find it.
0: This event, by the way, the Screeching Seagull Imitation Championship... Which never has to worry about selling a ticket to me. The audio is fun, but I don't think I can sit there all day. They aim to change the image of seagulls. This is what they're claiming. They're trying to change the image of seagulls, which they say here are often seen by the public as intrusive. And that's a damn shame, isn't it, Cubby?
1: Yeah, that is too bad.
0: Wow.
1: Somebody says those stupid-ass popping mufflers are the new car trend.
0: Don't know it.
1: Yeah.
2: No, I haven't heard that.
0: Tell me about the popping muffler.
1: I couldn't tell you much about it. I mean, I think I've heard one before, but I didn't know it was a trend. I thought it was just a vehicle in disrepair.
0: Yeah.
1: I do like that's another one where somebody puts an incredibly expensive exhaust on a car that probably cost about $600.
0: Oh, yeah. I suppose, now that you mention it, sure. Yeah.
2: I wonder if the teenagers still go to the fast food joint and back their cars into the parking spot and pop their hoods to show what they've got underneath, and
3: no.
2: It's just the factory standard engine that came with the car.
1: The average show car show.
2: Yeah.
1: I used to miss that Lake Nokomis. We'd call that Meathead Lake in high school.
2: Oh, you did?
1: It was always dudes hanging out by their cars or crotch rockets and stuff like that with their shirts off.
2: Okay, because I live just a couple blocks from there. It's changed for sure.
1: Oh, it's not like that anymore.
2: No.
1: You know why? Tinder and whatnot.
2: Oh, sure.
1: You don't need to go out and hunt.
2: Ah, yeah, that makes
0: sense. Teenage kids don't hang out in parking lots much anymore.
1: Yeah, they don't need to.
0: Nope. Well, we used to hang out.
1: Guys and gals don't have to try and find them.
0: Oh, man.
1: Just do it online.
0: On the slow nights, Jesus, you'd stand in that parking lot leaning up against somebody's car for hours and hours and hours. We got to take a break. We'll check the sports.
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10: Steph Curry couldn't make it tonight, but he did carry Draymond Green all the way here. Love you, buddy. I'm not going to make fun of you because you're violent. You've been ejected more times than a Kevin Hart DVD.
11: Draymond Green has 4 NBA championships the way Ringo Starr has 11 number one albums. Draymond is the first player to make 4 All-Star teams for just setting picks. Thought that would get more. F*** you guys. You don't know ball.
12: I never have and never will smash Chelsea Handler. I'm Draymond Green. I don't hit threes.
13: Yeah, you know what keeps me going, Cubby?
14: What's that?
13: Keeps me going through the tough times is knowing that there will be a day. There will come a day. Hopefully I'm still alive. There'll be a day where Draymond Green is no longer interesting to anybody.
14: It's weird.
13: There were Draymond Green jokes going around last night at the roast of Kevin Hart.
14: Quite a few.
13: Yeah.
15: Did anybody watch that?
13: I don't get it.
15: I saw a ton of clips on it, mostly about Draymond Green, and then you know, some other ones. And The Rock's I can't play. The Rock. Really,
16: oh, did Rock go after him?
15: Yeah. I was trying to figure out a way to even clean it up, and I thought I shouldn't. But yeah, The Rock's I can't. And some of the jokes were pretty good. I mean, it wasn't all short jokes for Kevin Hart.
16: That's kind of what I was afraid of.
15: It was just a lot of short jokes.
13: Mm-hmm. Oh, God. I'm sure it was a lot of fun for some people, but just the sight of Draymond Green ruins any experience that I'm having in the moment.
15: Does he always kind of laugh as he talks? I've never noticed that before.
13: I don't know. I try to ignore him as much as possible. Okay. He always laughs when?
15: I was asking if he always laughs when he talks like he was, you know, he's setting up that joke, which is a pretty good joke about Chelsea Handler there.
13: Mm-hmm.
15: But I didn't know if that was just because he was nervous on stage or if that's something he always does.
13: Guy makes my skin crawl. You know, earlier, Josh, in our stupid news report, we were discussing a very unique competition overseas. It was the Screeching Seagull Imitation Contest. Impressive. Very impressive.
15: That's a person doing that.
13: Annoying.
15: Yeah.
13: I don't think I could sit through the whole show, but impressive.
15: Definitely not.
13: A listener texted in and said, there seems to be, other than the seagull story, there seems to be an absence of a certain ornithologica.
15: Nick, don't!
13: They want to know if you have any more news, Josh, coming up of an avian variety. A certain ornithological piece. I don't know. You have to wait around. You have to see if Josh has that. It is.
15: The computer froze.
13: We probably got the most tightly contested game of the Pigs-Avs series last night. Unfortunately, Colorado was just a little bit better. We'll tell you more about that when Randy Chaver jumps in a half hour.
15: We've got some highlights to play.
13: I love the highlights.
15: Start Chaver with some highlights.
13: Yeah. Empty net goals have become our thing, and I look forward to them day after day. If you were looking for a winner out of last night's Frost Victoire Professional Women's Hockey League playoff game. If you were looking for a winner, you didn't get it.
16: Diarrhea was the winner.
13: And it came from a, how do I say this? The game was not played at all, and the reason behind it is very interesting. Diarrhea, Dana says?
15: Could be, yeah.
13: Might have played a role.
15: Diarrhea. We've heard about mumps going through hockey locker rooms.
16: Oh, we have.
13: We'll tell you about that. Of course, the Wolves and Spurs play tonight. Twins tonight at home against the Miami Marlins. Stick around for Cubby's News next.
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0: In the 93X half-ass morning show, here's Ashley with traffic.
1: There's a crash in Golden Valley, Highway 55 westbound at Highway 100. That's your traffic. This is 93X.
0: Look, the weather is going to be perfect. Sunny, high about 70, exact same thing tomorrow. 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You can feel the difference.
2: I hope they do get in trouble. Gotta admit that in the flood while they're young, so they won't become, it escalates to something else in the future.
3: Police in Florida are investigating a bizarre burglary at an Orange City high school. This happened early Thursday morning. One that sounds less like a heist and more like a very specific late-night case of the munchies. Investigators said two males were spotted jumping a fence near the gymnasium about 1:07 a.m. in a bold blow to both school spirit and neckwear security. After slipping through an unlocked door, these suspects tampered with bicycles and other equipment before entering a classroom and stealing about $50 worth of lanyards. But the break-in only got stranger from there. Police said the pair then entered a second classroom and made off with miscellaneous food items, including a midnight meat mission involving roughly 100 hot dogs and some ice cream for dessert.
4: Why hot dogs of all things?
5: I guess that's what they could find.
4: Hey, whatever you can find is what they'll take.
3: Before leaving campus around 1:30 a.m., the suspects also grabbed an Allen wrench set. Cool. From a desk in a hallway.
6: An Allen wrench set?
1: What are you going to do with that?
6: That is exciting.
3: I don't know, tighten things.
6: Putting together a coffee table.
3: Yeah.
6: They broke into the high school.
3: Yeah, a couple of young men broke in. People in the neighborhood are like, well, you got this security fence around it, but you left the doors unlocked.
0: That's bizarre.
6: Security cameras everywhere?
3: Not that I'm aware of. Well, there could be, but they just mentioned witnesses saw him. Somebody was up at that time of night or morning.
6: I remember breaking into our grade school after hours.
3: Did you really?
1: Used to be cool.
3: But you did it too.
1: Yeah.
6: Well, the reason we did is the grade school that I went to was the oldest grade school in the state of Minnesota. It's been gone for years, Widston Elementary in Wayzata. And the reason we wanted to get in there was there were apparently these tunnels underneath the school, because I believe the building was originally a World War One something or another. Mm-hmm. I don't know. It was from 1806. Anyway,
1: Starbucks. Neat.
6: So, pardon me.
3: Was it a World War One Starbucks?
6: Starbucks.
3: Never mind.
1: I love that he does it. Do you know what Starbucks is?
6: Was that a coffee shop?
1: Yeah.
6: Anyway, I think I've heard. Anyway, so we wanted to crawl around these tunnels, and they were kind of cool. I still don't really know what they were originally used for, but yeah, how stupid.
1: That is super cool, dude. That sounds like spooky.
6: It was
1: like
6: kind of cool. Every classroom had like a hatch on the floor.
1: What?
6: But we were never allowed to go down there.
3: How'd you get in? Like a window?
1: Dude, I'm jealous. That sounds like a lot of fun.
6: It was one of those windows that cranked outward and we were so skinny and young, we could just kind of crawl. Stupid, but we wanted to check it out.
3: Residents in Uptown said they're frustrated and scared after a group of teenagers broke into their apartment building and partied their butts off.
7: Very loud parties. I hear them at night. They have MCs. They're shouting, barking orders.
3: Tenants said a group of inconsiderate wieners busted through the building's front door late Saturday night, April 25th, before throwing a large rooftop rager that, much like in high school, I wasn't invited to.
7: I didn't know where that was coming from. The fact that it was from the rooftop and I'm on the second floor, like that I could hear it, like just shows like it's really out of hand.
3: Then things turned violent.
7: Smashed the front of the building. The entire door was smashed. As soon as I saw that was happening, I got out of there.
3: One tenant was attacked by a group of at least 10 teenagers, suffering injuries to his head, arm, gooch, and body. In a statement, a city council member referred to the teenagers as urban explorers. Saying they've been trespassing.
6: It's a sweet title.
3: Yeah, and creating problems across Uptown. There have been these cases of urban explorers who scale to rooftop patios, are trespassing, and creating what they called havoc. Authorities are working together to put in

0: lay some strategies to make sure this doesn't happen again, she said. Urban explorers may be the most polite possible way to describe people who break into apartment buildings and beat six shades of hell out of paying tenants. No. We're not rapscallions. We're urban explorers. We're exploring. Ironically enough, the incident happened just days after city leaders unveiled new plans aimed at cracking down on crime in Uptown.
1: Man, my friends and I, we had to get creative sometimes to find a place to party, but we never thought just break into an apartment building.
0: Somebody else
1: take it over.
2: This is in Uptown, huh?
0: Yeah.
2: God, I haven't been there in a long, long time.
0: We used to hang in Uptown back in the day.
2: Yeah, well, you know, I had friends who lived there, so we would hit up the bars and this and that. I always had a good time. Can I tell you my favorite Uptown story?
1: Please.
2: This has got to be 30 years ago. My ex-wife and I went to the Uptown Art Festival. Which was cool. Quite the gangbang.
1: It is.
2: Every street was closed down. I wasn't much into art. I don't remember my ex-wife being terribly crazy about art either, but we just...
3: There's probably some fair food there.
1: I went to the beer and food every year.
2: We were just looking for something to do. But we're walking along, and up on the roof of one of these buildings in Uptown, there was a dude, and the only way I can really describe his outfit is that he was like a porno clown.
3: What?
2: He had on clown makeup, but also kind of like some bondage gear.
1: Oh, man.
3: I'm scared.
2: I believe he was wearing roller skates, and he's standing on the roof of one of these buildings. It was one of the most unique characters I'd ever seen in my life. And he's kind of sexually, seductively dancing to this loud music. The porno clown. He's up on the roof. I looked up and I noticed him. He notices me looking at him, and he goes like this with his tongue along his upper lip. He goes,
3: No, dude.
2: I laughed so friggin' hard I couldn't control myself.
0: That's Uptown right there.
2: It was just like out of a movie. He noticed me noticing him, and he gave me a
1: You're right, Josh. I lived in Uptown for about 15 years, and if I was hanging out with somebody that didn't live in Uptown and they saw that, they'd be disturbed. I'd be like, by what? Oh, the porno clown? Yeah, I don't know. Yeah.
2: I thought the porno clown was doing his job perfectly. It didn't bother me at all.
0: You mentioned the art fairs. Like, I'm not really into art. I mean, look at our walls. We've got...
2: I just did for Josh. I just did for Josh what the porno clown did for me. Sorry about that.
0: I'm going to need a therapist because I'm confused. I'm feeling so many feelings all at once.
2: I know that was disturbing.
0: Oh,
2: sorry.
0: Geez.
2: Go ahead.
0: It's going to be like a nightmare / erotic dream for me. I can't take it
2: that
0: anymore.
2: That dude friggin' ruled. Sorry. Finish your thought. I got crazy.
0: So, like you, I'm not a... like big art guy. I appreciate it, sure. A lot of it I don't understand, and it makes me feel stupid because I don't get it. But the Uptown Art Festival Fair, if they still do it, I don't even know.
1: They do, but it's not in Uptown anymore.
0: Do they still call it the Uptown Art Festival? That doesn't make sense.
1: I know.
0: That and the Edina one, I always like going. There's some cool stuff.
1: There is. It's not just like abstract paintings. They have, you know, modern type stuff or, you know, I don't know. Hard to explain, but it's cool stuff.
3: Sometimes I feel very pressured to buy stuff at those kind of things, though, and then I feel bad when I, like, look at people's stuff, and I'm like, yeah, cool, but I'm not spending my money on you.
0: Because the artist is right in front of you?
3: Yep. I hate that.
2: I didn't spend a dime at the art fair, but I still feel like I got my money's worth that day.
0: You sure did.
3: Definitely
2: that dude, if you're the porno clown out there, I just want you to know that you made my day.
0: Ladies, the city of Blaine does not want to see your boobs. Even though the rest of Minnesota would be honored to take a peek. Last week, the Blaine City Council passed an ordinance formally banning nudity in public spaces, wanting to clear the areola on some perky legal ambiguities. The ordinance defines nudity as the showing of the male or female genitals, pubic area or anus, a.k.a. Rusty Sheriff's badge, as well as the, quote, showing of female breasts below a point immediately above the top of the areola without fully covering the area, quote unquote. The crackdown comes after a 2025 Minnesota Supreme Court ruling that stated breasts are not inherently sexual and do not automatically qualify as indecent exposure in Minnesota. But city leaders in Blaine heard that ruling and said, not on our beach. Minnesota's... Oh, my God. That neck was out of control.
2: Dana, can we bring in a bucket of Alka-Seltzer or something
0: you
2: for you?
0: You need a gastroenterologist or whatever that is.
1: Yeah, I think it's time I go in and talk to somebody. And it comes out of nowhere, too. It's not like, you know, like a burp or something. You kind of feel it coming. It just appears out of nowhere and then vanishes.
2: It sounded like a mouse on a motorbike.
0: There were some earlier tremors that I noticed. That one we had to call out.
1: Yeah.
2: You need some Tums, Alka-Seltzer, I don't know what it is, but there's constantly gas rolling around in your trachea.
1: And I thought I'd been better about turning my mic off when I'm not talking. I think I just got a little too cocky there.
0: I think you did.
2: Tell you what, turn it off while you are talking.
0: Let's try that. God, I'd imagine there's some people that were looking in their rearview mirror freaked out like, oh my God, what's behind me?
1: Did I just hit something?
0: Sounds like the Predator. Minnesota, in that Supreme Court ruling, said free the nipple, but Blaine said put those puppies back in the kennel. One city council member explained, I had brought this item forward, saying, well, we have a public beach here in Blaine, and it would be nice to make sure that we have this area covered as it's a family beach. It's a community beach, and I wanted to make sure that nudity was not allowed at the beach, the member said. Some residents are saying, beach, please, they want the nipple. The council member added that the city didn't experience any issues last summer, but said it was still good to see that they have it in writing that there is an offense to against nudity.
2: Friggin' Blaine.
3: Whatever.
2: Yeah, whatever.
0: Ashley gonna do what she wants.
3: I mean, like, Blaine, really? you're gonna act like that?
1: Blaine's trying to take the moral high ground.
0: The beach town of Blaine.
3: Just way too close to Brooklyn Center for them to be acting like that.
0: Is that right?
3: Uh-huh. That's like Coon Rapids acting like that.
0: So,
3: come on.
0: Proximity to Brooklyn Center dictates legislation?
3: Yes.
2: You want to head out to the beach? Sure. Where are we going? Tonka? No, Blaine.
0: They're headed to Blaine. Like the old saying almost goes, when one door closes, crash through the wall naked instead. A 50-year-old Pennsylvania man is facing multiple charges after police say he crashed through a wall at a Punxsutawney area hospital, then disappeared in a nearby woods while naked. Police say the man was spotted sprinting through the hospital late April 29th before bursting through a section of drywall like the Kool-Aid Man after laundry day and escaped outside.
4: Guilty of murder in the first degree.
5: Oh, no!
6: Oh, no!
5: Oh, no!
7: Oh, no!
5: Oh, no! Oh, yeah!
0: Police dog.
5: Can I ask everyone to please stop saying, oh, no, in this courtroom? Because the Kool-Aid guys don't keep showing up.
0: I forgot about the last part. A police dog tracked his scent to a wooded area near a local park where he was found without clothes. His explanation was about as weird as the stunt itself. According to police, the man said he thought the wall was a door and he needed to go for a walk. Authorities say he also gave officers a false name before they confirmed his real identity.
2: How does someone so easily go through a wall?
0: He figured it out, I guess. He cracked the code. I'm not sure.
2: Funny.
0: Ran right through that thing. Do we have time for one more? Let's try this one.
2: Yeah, what are you worried about?
0: Well, you know, I don't want to step on Shaver's toes and see Willie's coming in.
2: Oh, well, see Willie Miles, sure. He's good company, but I mean, Shaver's just a dude who works for us.
0: Is that how it works?
2: Yeah.
0: A former grocery store employee has been accused of turning Australia's Fair Work Commission into the world's most expensive plumber's crack tribunal after filing an unfair dismissal claim because he got upset when a coworker told him to cover his butt crack. In a decision published Thursday, Fair Work Commission Deputy President Alan Coleman rejected the compensation claim, partly because there had been no dismissal to begin with. Hard to have an unfair firing over your butt when nobody actually canned your ass. Summarizing the incident, Coleman said the complaint was working as an on-call shift at Woolworths when a coworker informed him his backside business was on public display and asked, in terms he considered rude, for him to cover up his butt crack. That complaint upset him. His feelings were hurt, Coleman wrote. Butt hurt, you might say. According to Coleman, Woolworths responded by pointing out the man kept working shifts after filing the claim, then eventually stopped showing up altogether, a small detail that undercut the whole I was dismissed argument. The complaint was not dismissed, Coleman said. He had no standing to make the application. This case had nothing to do with dismissal. In other words, the crack showed up for work more consistently than the complaint did. Coleman said the claim appeared to be little more than a money grab, an attempt to pressure Woolworths into paying a settlement rather than suffer through the nuisance of defending it. It was the man's fifth application in 2 years. That's how it goes, right?
2: Yes.
0: Today's kind of how it goes.
3: Yep.
0: They're like, well, wait a minute. You were fired, yet you still were working after this whole thing.
3: Doesn't make any sense.
0: I mean, I'd appreciate it if somebody said my butt crack was hanging out. A Hollywood comedy favorite looks back on an unforgettable career, and one of Marvel's toughest vigilantes is back in action. Here's what's new on streaming today. Over at Netflix, Marty, Life is Short follows the story of comedian Martin Short, taking viewers through his legendary career across film, television, theater, and comedy. The special offers a closer look at the beloved entertainer's life both on and off the stage.
6: Let's say you're going to host a dinner party, and you invite Marty, and then it turns out Marty can't come. 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
0: And the latest chapter for a Marvel favorite is streaming on Disney Plus. The Punisher, One Last Kill.
2: Oh, The Punisher.
0: Finds Frank Castle searching for meaning beyond revenge until an unexpected force pulls him back into the fight.
10: Hey, Frank.
11: Hey, Frank.
10: How you doing, brother?
11: Brother.
10: Talk to me.
11: You think God's going to forgive us for the things we've done? I'm not sure about me. But you? You ain't got a chance.
0: Freddie Mercury in the Queen movie Bohemian Rhapsody, which earned him a Best Actor Oscar. You also may know him as the star of Mr. Robot and as the Pharaoh in the Night at the Museum movies. Rami Malek is celebrating his 45th today. Jim in The Office, his favorite American Pie movies. Jason Biggs, 48. Legendary skater Tony Hawk turns 58. Emilio Estevez, 64. And Ving Rhames, 67. Paper Hauling Jesus checked in from Sioux Falls today, and being the stellar fella he is, said he hopes everyone enjoys the day. He's always got a positive message. Happy birthday to BKM Jesus. Hauling your wood, Jesus. Text in a nice birthday wish to his gorgeous better half, Sass Master Jesus, who he plans to give a, quote, short gift to tonight. And that's 93X News.
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1: You know, it's interesting. For such a long time, I think people thought about diseases as something that mostly happened later in life. Just in recent years, however, we as a society have really begun to think about preventing certain ailments much, much earlier. Case in point, new study out of Northwestern University School of Medicine found the mid-30s are a major turning point for men's heart health. For women, about a decade later. But for the men, this is the time when you really need to be thinking about your heart health seriously. At a bare minimum, start seeing a primary care doctor once a year just to get your blood pressure and cholesterol checked. You can also look up and then do your best to follow what is known as the American Heart Association's Life's Essential Eight. These are things everyone can do to decrease their risk of heart disease. I'm Dr. Sanjay Gupta, helping you live a better life.
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11: 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Center circle sets up McKinnon. Scores into the empty net. Foldy throws one out in front, hoping for a bank shot. Instead, it's sent towards the empty net by Nelson, and he scores into the empty net.
12: Two empty net goals. They want to be dicks about it, huh?
13: They really rubbed it in.
12: They want to be dicks about this. Hello, Randy Shaver.
14: Good morning.
12: And also hello to C. Willie Miles in studio.
15: What up, what up, what up?
12: There he is. Yeah, I was telling everyone earlier, not that they needed to be told, but I mentioned earlier that we probably got the most tightly contested game of that Pigs Avalanche series last night. Unfortunately, Colorado was just better. And now our beloved band Bear Pigs find themselves in a 3-1 hole. The Avalanche got the win last night in St. Paul by a final of 3-2, 5-2. A couple of cats playing for Colorado by the names of Ross Colton and Parker Kelly. They each scored in the third period. Pretty goals, too.
14: Yep.
12: And it was their first goals of the playoff. Again, the depth of that Colorado team can be frightening. Their goaltender, they went with a kid by the name of Mackenzie Blackwood. He made 19 saves. That was his first start of the playoff, relieving that Scott Wedgwood character. Mackenzie Blackwood came in during Game 3, replacing Wedgwood. Took the gig last night. The Pigs tested him, but not often enough. 19 shots isn't much.
14: No.
12: They struggled last night, the Pigs did, to get some quality shots on goal. Power play unit was more or less outplayed, with the exception of the early goal by Yurov. I think I have the correct pronunciation of the on that 4-minute double minor. Did you guys enjoy that gimmick where Manson from the Avalanche was trying to skull F McCarron with the butt end of his stick?
14: And McCarron was honest about it during the interview afterwards, too. Called him a dirty player.
16: Well, Manfred-Jensen.
12: McCarron? Manfred-Jensen? Manson? There you go. Sure. I think that was in between periods.
14: Yes. It was in between periods. Yes.
12: I think I saw that after the first period.
14: Yeah, it was during the game.
12: Yeah, McCarron gets his little interview in between periods after the first period, and he said about Manson. What's the Manson kid? I don't know either of their first names. I'm struggling here.
17: Charles?
12: Charles Manson?
14: No, not Charles.
10: Is it Josh?
13: I was just spitballing.
12: Josh? Anyway, yes. McCarron said about Manson, in between periods, he's a dirty player. He always has been. He's not very well respected. That's the exact player I was always striving to become.
10: You want him on our team.
12: Yeah, I kind of want that character on our team. But, I mean,
13: his name is Manson, though. What do you expect?
12: Right. I don't know much about this Josh or Josh Manson, but I remember his dad, Dave Manson, was a longtime NHL player, and that dude was crazy, too. So it's like the apple not falling far from the tree. I don't know if this Manson kid is as dirty as McCarron is painting him out to be, but if he's anything like his dad, I can believe it. Dave Manson was one of the most feared dudes in the National Hockey League for a long time. So, on the other side of the ice, Jesper Wallstedt, he kept last night's game from being a disaster.
14: He did.
12: He was pretty... He was under pressure pretty much from the get-go, and he kept him in the hockey game. Now, interesting comments from the Man Bear Pigs head coach, I think, after the game. Old Gene Snitsky. He said after the game, the style of game that we needed to play to win, we didn't play. We made the conscious choice not to play that way tonight. We'll readdress that and see if we can be ready for game five. So it sounds to me like the coaches had a game plan, expected it to be followed, and somehow the players chose otherwise. Now, I could be wrong about that, but when you read his statement, it sounds like he's saying, look, we told the boys what we wanted, and they chose not to do it.
10: It's not ideal.
14: No.
12: But again, I could be wrong the way he says it. Leads me in a certain direction, but of course I could be misunderstanding. Game five is tomorrow night in Denver. She's do or die from here on out.
14: Yep. Got to win three straight against Denver.
12: Oh my God!
14: Against Colorado, that's a daunting task.
12: This is where you let her all hang out, Randy Shaver. There's only one way to approach a 3-1 deficit, in my opinion. Now, hear me out. Hear me out. There's only one way to approach a 3-1 deficit. Of course, you give it your damnedest, because if somehow you can force a Game 7, the pressure is clearly on them, and any damn thing can happen in a Game 7. But if any time along the way it looks like you're certainly going to lose, and your season is over, you start tossing cheap shots around the rink until the other club has to call in the state police.
13: Drop them gloves and throw them hands.
12: You go like hell because you got nothing to lose. And if you force that game seven, anything can happen. But if the writing is on the wall, you create chaos until they got to call the cops.
13: That's right.
12: I'm sure there's a lot of hockey fans feeling a little disappointed this morning.
10: Yeah.
14: Oh, yeah. I would think so.
12: But it ain't over. By God, don't tell me it's over.
13: Yeah.
14: Right.
13: Everybody's but used to it.
14: You're right about just the depth of that Colorado team. It just feels like every line they put out there, every shift, they just play at the maximum. And I know that Brent Burns doesn't play as many minutes as McCarr and guys like that, but Burns is so damn good. He just does so many little things well. Even, 20 years into the league, that... it was so hard for the Wild to get their power play going last night just because they were so stuffed at the line, it seemed like, every time. And Burns was doing a lot of that last night.
12: The Avalanche were. They had the better legs last night. And they were very aggressive, I think.
14: I thought they were, too.
12: Yes, overall compared to Game 3.
14: I mean, the conversation by the announcers during the game, and I think Eric Johnson was a big part of that, and, former Minnesota player.
12: Yeah.
14: Was that the Wild just didn't put enough chances on the net. They just never challenged Blackwood.
12: Not much.
14: Even in the power play situation, but certainly on 5-on-5, they really didn't, until maybe a couple of times in the third period.
12: They got some momentum in the third.
14: Yeah, but they just really didn't challenge him enough. So
12: Colorado's legs were better last night, and you said it already. They were very aggressive on the penalty kill. Very aggressive on the penalty kill to the point to where they were taking some chances, but it worked out for them. They were attacking at all costs on the penalty kill, and it made a big difference in the game. And you're right, Brent Burns is 40 years old or something at this point, but he was very active last night, very effective.
14: And he has been this whole series, too. He's just been very... I mean, I thought last night was probably his best game of the series.
12: I agree with you. Offended Millennial Jesus texted in, quit being cute with the puck. Put the puck on net. Mm. Nothing wrong with that mindset. That is a very playoff-oriented type of mindset. Put the puck on net and take your chances from there.
14: I mean, I'm looking at shots on goal, and Kaprizov had one last night.
12: Oh.
14: Go ahead.
15: I was just going to say, I thought I heard there was 19 minutes between a shot on goal for the Wild. Is that true?
14: Early in that game.
15: Oh, my gosh.
12: My God. Yeah. The Avalanche were everywhere and all the time in the passing lanes, very, very aggressive, and it rattled the Wild, and they just weren't able to. Until the third period, they gained a little bit of... But they were very effective, and they really could have won last night's game by a much deeper deficit. But Volstead was pretty sharp. So, what did I say? What day is it today? Tuesday? Tomorrow night. They'll do it again in Denver. Mm. The Pigs and Abs were the only game on the schedule last night. Tonight you can go ahead with the... And I know this is killing you, Seawilly Miles. Tonight you can go ahead with the Buffalo, Montreal. Buffalo, Montreal, and or Anaheim, Las Vegas, if you're feeling like that.
13: I'm just going to flip a coin. Whichever one happens.
14: Well, the good news is, Seawilly, they're staggered start times, so you can watch
13: I can just put box on box.
14: That's right.
13: If it's square on square, put them on both and just flip-flop. Yeah.
12: Here are some text messages coming from listeners on last night's game. 5 shots through nearly 2 full periods. That's terrible. We killed ourselves last night. Again, and they mentioned the lack of shots on goal. We need some more of those gritty goals, like the one Zach Parise used to score for this club. That's from RKO Me Sheezes. It wasn't in the cards last night. But we got tomorrow night to see where they can take it. Mm. Now, this is a really deep statement. I'm not sure where we can go with this. From Blackbird Jesus, texted in after last night's Pigs loss. He said, I'm not sure how the Twins got it done in 87 and 91. But male Minnesota sports teams just don't have that it factor anymore, man. Yeah. I don't know where you want to go with that or what that says to you, but it's an interesting statement.
14: They haven't found a way to finish great seasons. I mean, the Vikings have had, 5 shots in the NFC title game?
12: Yep.
14: And have not been able to finish and get to the Super Bowl.
12: We could open up a huge can of worms with this.
14: Mm-hmm. Yeah, I mean, certainly the Wolves the last 2 years in the Western Final.
12: Right.
14: Don't have that. There's been opportunities, but you're right.
15: It's been a long time since we've had a team where I felt like, hey, this team could legit win the whole thing. You know what I mean? Going into it. Even the Wolves in the Western Conference Finals against the last 2 years, I never really thought they had a chance to come back to beat OKC.
17: I felt that way about the Wild this year,
15: though. Yeah, I guess I did too. It would just be different because this is going to look like they won one round and they got bounced again. But the way the format is so wonky in the NHL, these two teams should have been in the Western Conference Finals. So I think overall it would have been looking as much more success if we had won 2 series, got to the Western Conference Finals, and then had to play the Avs.
14: I think there's 2 things. I think it's the injury situation with Eric Cimek. I think they miss him a lot more than the people would believe. And I agree, even though we can't change the format in the NHL is just so, archaic right now. They should be 1-8, 2-3-7. That whole situation would allow the better teams in the Central to be able to meet in the Western Final.
13: I think you got to look back at the when you talk about the 87-91 World Series teams. You got to look at those players, man. They didn't change a lot. You know, these, and you got to have enough people on your team that want it bad, including the owners. And I think over the last few years, and I'm going to say this with my full chest, our ownership's a crap.
12: Everybody?
13: Do you make a move? Well, you make too many moves sometimes, Randy. We make moves every single season. Like, sometimes you go, like, why would we do that? And then you got to rebuild and rebuild, and we never have that type of team that has been together like the Twins were back then. And they weren't the greatest players in the major league either. We had two or three of the best players, but they wanted it really bad, and they stayed together, and they played hard, man.
14: Well, first of all, professional sports is way different than it was.
13: Absolutely. That's what I mean.
14: It's just not.
13: So is ownership.
14: Well, I agree with that.
13: Because there's a lot more money in it now.
14: For sure. I agree with
12: that. Lots has changed.
14: But, I mean, I think the Wild's ownership is pretty good. I think they
12: made all the right moves this year. They did.
14: I think the Wild's ownership is really good. I think the Wolves' ownership is going to get better.
12: The Twins are getting there.
14: No, the Twins aren't getting there.
13: No, they're not.
12: I hear what you're saying, Willie Miles.
14: Right. But the Wolves have done a good job.
12: Yes.
14: I mean... They have to pull back now.
13: But them number one draft picks is trash, Rand.
12: That's true.
15: That's not the owner's fault.
14: That's not the
13: owner's fault. Yeah, it is. Their money.
12: I don't know.
15: No, that's the GM's fault.
13: Well, yeah.
15: Ziggy's not back there making picks.
12: You don't think he has any say in it at all?
15: He seems very hands-off.
14: They always have been. He's not Jerry Jones.
12: No. I don't know the inside stuff there.
13: They hire him.
12: I hear what you're saying, Willie Miles, but specifically with the Man Bear Pigs, they made all the right moves this year.
14: Yes, they did.
12: Dana was saying, you know, it's been a while since he's seen a team and said, these guys could win it all. The Pigs could win it all. Mm-hmm. It ain't over yet, and they do have the talent to win it all.
14: Right.
12: The Erickson Ek thing and the Brodin thing, major factors. You know, someone just texted in about gritty goals, and someone texted back in and said, those are the kind of goals that Erickson Ek usually scores, and they're absolutely right about that.
14: Right.
12: So those injuries are certainly playing a factor in how this series is going so far.
14: I think even though the Wild's roster, we all feel like they have a shot to win the Stanley Cup, it's still not the same as Colorado's roster. It's not as deep, right?
12: It's pretty friggin' close.
14: It's close, but it's not as deep as what Colorado's putting out there. And that's really the standard right now. Colorado was the best team in the NHL for like 150 consecutive days.
13: Yeah.
14: I mean,
12: they were very good.
14: That's a roster that's built to win the championship. And I'm not saying the Wild can't. I'm just saying, I don't think that they're quite there yet.
12: Okay, but they're awful close, these two clubs.
14: Right. They're getting there.
12: With Ek and Brodin in the lineup,
14: that's different. Yep.
12: Yeah, they're very, very close, very similar. The Pigs roster this year, Bill Guerin made all the right moves.
14: I agree.
12: Now, back to your statement about, it's been a long time since you saw a club here in town and said, this team could win it all. I thought that 2 years ago about the Timberwolves until friggin' Baby Nut stepped in and ruined everything. That club, you're right, it's few and far between, Dana. When the Wolves went up against Oklahoma City last year in the conference finals, of course I had high hopes because I'm a big-time Wolves jock sniffer. Yeah. I love it. But I thought it was pretty clear who the better team was. When the Wolves faced Dallas and Baby Nuts 2 years ago in the conference final, God help us, I thought that was our year.
14: Well,
12: Who are we missing? The Vikings, I don't think much about them anymore.
14: Mm-hmm. The Vikings roster that lost to Atlanta in the NFC Championship game. Jeez. That was the team.
12: They would have got murdered in the Super Bowl.
14: Well, they might have gotten.
12: I don't think so.
14: But
12: everybody was hurt, and John Elway was waiting for him. I don't think they would have had much fun in it.
14: That roster was a roster that could make it and should have made it to the Super Bowl.
12: But it's
14: you're right, though.
12: It's a fun conversation.
14: You look around at other cities and what they, you know, how they get back to championships in multiple years and multiple sports. And it's a frustrating thing for Minnesota sports fans.
18: Nick, how'd you feel about, was it 2009, the Twins
17: game 163 team?
15: Did 2006.
17: You... Oh, it was 2006?
15: Yeah. That's the team that popped into my head that I thought, these guys got something special cooking right now. Then because they won in the last day of the season, so that meant they got Oakland at home rather than going to the Yankees.
17: I remember how exciting that was.
15: Oh, it was so much fun.
12: I was at the game 163, whatever it was. No, I did not really think of that team as
15: a
12: threat to win it all. Well, I'm not saying you're wrong.
15: No. I just wanted to clarify. 2006 was different than 163.
12: Okay, I'm confused. I get confused.
15: Yeah.
12: What team are we talking about then?
17: I was asking about the 163 team.
12: When they beat the Tigers here at the Dome.
14: The Tigers.
12: Yeah. That was very exciting. That was one of the most fun nights I ever had at a ball game.
15: Mm-hmm.
14: Yep.
12: But did I think of that team as a threat to win it all? No. Because the Yankees were still in the friggin' mix. Or maybe the Red Sox. It doesn't matter. But no, I haven't thought that way about a Twins team in a long time. There certainly have been some great teams. You know, the Bamba squad and everything. But I never really thought this club has all of the pieces it needs to win it all. Just didn't. Those clubs didn't hit me like that.
14: Yeah. When you think about the rosters for the 87 Twins and the 91 Twins, there are just a few. I mean, overall rosters, yes, there's some really great players. Kirby, whatever.
12: Herbeck.
14: But there's some, I mean, it's not like a roster that the Dodgers have these days, right? It's not the same thing. So I understand what Willie was saying about that. I also will say that I think the Metrodome played a huge part in 87 and 91. That home field advantage for the Twins, you could never give it enough credit for what they did during the playoffs in 87. Remember, they lost every road game in both those series and won all the home games.
12: Yep.
14: And that was the difference for them.
12: Yeah. Yeah, it played a role. Okay, 2006 Twins. Morneau was the MVP. Johan Santana was the Cy Young. Joe Mauer won the batting title. Torrey Hunter won a gold glove. That's from Turkey Burger.
14: Awesome.
12: I don't really specifically remember that season, but when you put all those stats in front of me, sure, they had some great teams.
14: Yeah.
12: But again, did I think any of those 2000 Twins with the Mauer, Morneau, Torrey Hunter, did I think this club is perfectly set to win it all? No, I didn't.
15: And I also think it had a lot to do with their... just their playoffs, lack of playoff success. It was tough to get too optimistic knowing, well, the Yankees are going to be there and they'll sweep us again.
12: Right.
14: I would also say that the competition that the Twins in 87 and 91, especially 87, they played, you can't compare that to what's out there now today. In 87, the Twins had a three-man rotation in the playoffs.
12: Yeah.
14: They had Viola, Blylevin, and Les Straker.
12: That's right.
14: Are you kidding me?
12: Right. It's Carl Talbot.
14: I mean, that's it. They had a three-man rotation throughout the entire playoffs.
12: In 91, it was Scott Erickson, Tappany, and Jack Morris.
13: Yeah, that was butter. They were butter.
12: Okay, now, this is great. We're getting text messages about past local ball clubs. You know, which of them did you think really had a shot to win it all? And I'm going to restate that the current version of the Man Bear Pigs is good enough to win it all.
15: Mm-hmm.
12: Will they? It looks like a long shot now, down 3-1. But this club is good enough to win it all. Let's talk about the current Wolves real quick. Well, let's save the Wolves for later. We're getting there. But where was I going with this?
14: Let me ask you one question, though, Nick.
12: Yes.
14: Because the North Stars in 90, whenever they went to Stanley Cup.
12: I thought they had it.
14: 91. Mm-hmm. Was that roster built to win it all?
12: No, it was a total shock.
14: Yeah, right.
12: So that proves anything can happen.
14: So sometimes, you just never know.
12: Yes.
13: You won it.
12: Okay, thank you for the text messages because I'm forgetting about some of these teams. We're trying to cover everybody here. The 2002 Twins that lost in the American League Championship Series to the Anaheim Angels.
15: Mm-hmm.
14: Yes.
12: That is an example of a Twins team that I thought had enough and had the right pieces to win it all. But they lose that series to California, whatever they were called at the time. Anaheim goes on to win the World Series, beating the San Francisco Giants. If the Twins would have beaten Anaheim in the ALCS, I do think they would have won the World Series.
15: Yep. Yeah, they would have brought it back. They would have won Game 5 to come back to the Metrodome for two straight home games. Would have been packed. would have been pandemonium. That was my favorite Twins team of all time, and
12: that was a riot.
15: Uh huh. Mm. So much fun. The contraction kids, you know, they Mankiewicz would go up to bat with the middle finger sticking out of the batting glove in his back pocket.
12: That stressful series against Oakland.
15: Oh my God, that took years off my life.
12: When every day Eddie got that final pop out. Denny Hocking caught it in foul territory. And then someone stepped on his hand and broke his finger. Yep. They were gangbanging each other on the first baseline.
14: Oh, yeah.
12: That team was good enough.
15: I slept outside the Twins Pro Shop in Apple Valley to get ALCS tickets that year.
12: Wow. That was awesome.
15: I love that team.
12: Awesome.
15: To this day, any member of the Tom Prince could call me up and say, hey, will you help me bury a body? And I'll say, no, I'll do it for you. I don't even need your help. You give me that body, I'll go bury it for you, backup catcher Tom Prince.
17: You don't want him implicated.
15: No, exactly. I don't want to risk anything. I would not want Tom Prince in jail.
12: There were past clubs I would have killed for.
15: Mm-hmm.
12: If the 91 North Stars would have asked me to strangle Jaromir Jagr to death in his sleep, I would have done it.
13: Dang.
12: If they would have asked me to...
14: Well, you might as well get Lemieux, too, because two of them together.
12: Oh, I wasn't done yet, Randy Shaver. If they would have asked me to saw Mario Lemieux's Achilles tendons in half after drugging him at a nightclub, I would have done it.
14: Yeah.
12: Okay, the 09 Viking team that lost to the Saints in the NFC title game. Yeah.
15: That was another one.
14: The Brett Favre.
12: They were good enough to win it all.
14: Yeah.
12: All right. Fun. I love this stuff. I'm glad you brought it up. Someone texted in and said, it seems like our teams don't have that it factor anymore like the 87 and 91 Twins, and it started a whole thing.
14: I would say that the 87 and 91 Twins, I'm not so sure they had the it factor.
12: The 91 team did.
14: Yeah. I
12: think they had
14: the... 91 was worse to first, right?
12: Yes.
14: So, I mean, I don't think everybody sat around and said, oh, this team's going to win it all.
12: I did.
14: When 91 started.
12: I did, and it started with that 15-game win streak.
13: Yeah.
14: Yeah.
12: That's when I told myself, this club can do it.
13: And I always think, I don't know what, when people say it factors, to me, it's not like your team is built to win. It's like winning is in them.
12: Yes.
13: Like they just want to win. Like
14: I would say Colorado has that it factor.
13: We're the underdogs everywhere we go. The Twins were the underdog.
14: And they played it.
13: Yeah, that's
12: the Colorado Avalanche have the it factor, whatever that means.
14: OKC does.
12: Well, they've got just so much talent, they don't even know what to do with it. God, they make me sick. We'll get there.
13: And they're just getting ready. Yeah, they're just getting almost all of them are drinking age now.
14: And not only do they have the talent, though, they have the desire.
12: Right.
14: When you watch OKC play, they have the desire to win every night.
13: You know what it is?
12: Don't even start.
13: They're not.
14: I'm just saying they do.
13: They don't play to lose. They play to win, and they have no fear.
14: They play to win.
13: They have no fear.
12: At 91 Twins team, we could do this all day. They had the best middle infield in all of baseball.
13: Period.
12: They had Jack Morris.
13: Period.
12: Kevin Tappany was terrific. Scott Erickson was a budding star. They had Kirby in center field. They had Dan Gladden. They had Herbeck at first. They had a hell of a bullpen, including Rick Aguilera closing game. They were built to win, and they showed it.
14: Yeah.
12: All right, so speaking of playoffs and championships and things like that, the Minnesota Frost, what a friggin' situation this is.
15: Bizarre.
12: They had to wait last night. They were meant to play last night against the Montreal Victoire in the deciding game of their Professional Women's Hockey League semifinal series, where the winner goes on to the championship round. They were supposed to play last night. The game was called. They're going to play tonight, which seems odd to me, but we'll get there. The game was postponed last night due to player safety concerns related to illness. Mm. They mentioned the players, fans, staff, all those involved in the competition, they didn't want them around each other because of an illness. Now, they say this is not the, what is it, Josh, Hanta virus?
17: Yeah, it's not the Hanta, or Hanta, whichever.
13: Hanta virus.
12: Which has become like a hip thing now. Everyone's talking about the
17: latest trend.
12: It's the latest thing. A boat full of people caught the Hanta virus, and everyone's talking about it. Now, they say it has nothing to do. Well, what the hell is, what is this? What's the problem?
15: I think it's bad diarrhea.
17: Yeah, it's probably a stomach.
12: Is it really diarrhea?
17: They haven't said.
15: I always assume diarrhea.
12: Is
14: it just one team affected or both teams?
15: It's just the one team, from what I read at least.
14: Montreal, right?
15: Yeah.
12: Oh, so the Montreal team is sick?
15: Yeah, they said, I think the statement I read was because of the health of illness going through the Montreal locker room.
12: Huh.
17: COVID, maybe?
14: I mean, how bad to cancel the game or postpone the game?
15: I mean, what's going to change in 24 hours?
14: Have you ever heard of a team having to cancel a game, like a semifinal playoff game, because players are sick?
12: No.
14: I've never heard of that.
12: A few years ago, the mumps whipped through the National Hockey League, and I think they canceled a couple of games because of the mumps. Yeah. But those were regular season games. So,
13: it's hard to skate.
14: Michael Jordan played through the flu game.
15: He played through a bad hangover. Come on.
14: Right. Well, whatever it was.
12: I never bought a word of that flu game.
14: I have never heard of a game called because one team has too much sickness.
13: Right. I don't know if it was diarrhea. I mean, it's hard to skate if you got to poop a lot.
17: That's an unfair advantage.
13: You don't want to get checked in the wall if you got a soft stomach, man. I mean, you could
12: leave a mark,
13: little tracks on the ice.
12: You leave some stripes on the boards.
13: Exactly.
12: Michael Jordan lost $250,000 the night before and drank a case of Meisterbrau. He didn't have the friggin' flu, bro.
14: Whatever. Yeah.
12: So, but like Dana said, 24 hours later, now it's okay?
15: Right.
14: Yeah, I mean, it's just weird because if I'm with, no offense, I understand players are sick, but if I'm the Frost, I'm like, well, wait a second. I mean, that's just part of life, right? You got somebody that gets sick.
15: Yeah, we're not over here clogging toilets. Let's go.
14: Next player up, right? I mean, I just don't understand how that.
12: When you're skating towards the net and you're feeling something wet.
14: Tighten up.
12: Diarrhea. Cha-cha-cha. Diarrhea. I never had that problem on the ice.
14: Well, thank God.
15: For all the problems you've had in that territory with the stomach, it's crazy that it didn't happen on the ice.
17: Did it start later in life?
12: Started later in life.
15: Okay.
12: You know, I could go ahead and just say no thanks, you know, later in life. Boys, someone's going to have to go out and get the points today because I can't make it. Anyway.
15: How old were you when you hung up the breezers officially?
12: 40.
15: 40?
12: Wow. 1,000 points. So this is really weird. They're going to play the game tonight. Apparently, whatever Green Apple Quick Steps type disease has invaded the Montreal locker room, they feel like it'll be cleared up enough to play tonight. It's not a blue line anymore, Cubby. It's a brown line.
17: Yeah.
14: Oh, man.
17: I was afraid to say it, but now the texts are coming in on it.
12: Oh, no. Might not have enough players on the bench if everyone is sick. Someone texted that in. Okay, so it's just as Vincent Kennedy McMahon used to say, this is all in the interest of fairness.
13: Right.
12: Let's just wait and play a day later when everyone's feeling better.
13: Right.
17: Sounds like it's some sort of tummy thing going around.
12: So Wembanyama didn't even get a fine,
14: Wembanyama?
12: Huh?
14: No.
12: Of course not. He's special.
13: How could he not? That was an assault.
14: Do you think a Timberwolves player would have got the same treatment?
15: No. If the roles were reversed, Naz Reid would be suspended the rest of the season.
14: I'm not sure a Timberwolves player would have gotten the same treatment that Wembanyama.
12: It's hilarious, but not surprising. Like we were discussing yesterday, I said, there's absolutely no chance that the French kid, Wembanyama, there's no chance he misses out on tonight's game.
14: Yep.
12: The NBA could have at least dumped the chicken dick fine on him to show some spine, some authority.
14: Right.
12: But obviously intentionally elbowing Naz Reid in the damn jawbone. I know Brad Ryder, whose hatred for the Timberwolves clouds his judgment yesterday. He was like, oh, well, it looked like his elbows are at the same.
14: This. I said that.
12: Oh, well, you were wrong about that, too.
14: His elbows are at the same.
12: Well, of course, but that has nothing to do with intentionally looking at Naz Reid and then elbowing him.
13: Yeah, that was intentional. That was intentional,
14: but
13: man.
14: I'm just saying that, indeed, his elbows are at somebody's nose.
12: When my brother played youth hockey, he was twice the size of every kid on the ice, so whenever he checked a guy, he got called for elbowing because the guy's head was at...
14: Right.
12: But that has nothing to do with it. It was an intentional elbow. And yeah, I mean, this is what the NBA has been doing for years. Preferential treatment for their star players.
14: Yes.
12: On and off the court. I never had a doubt that the French kid would be playing tonight. But they could have at least given him a little bit of fine to show that they have some control.
14: Yeah.
12: No way the NBA wants to miss a chance to put Wembanyama on television.
14: I would definitely say if that had happened during the regular season, he likely would have been suspended for about 4 games.
12: Right.
14: Something like that.
12: I'll go along with that. Yeah.
14: If it was the regular season.
12: Yeah. The head coach of the Spurs, Mitch Johnson. Josh hates his face.
17: I don't like the look on his face.
12: I love this spin. He's proud of Victor for defending himself against the Timberwolves.
18: I'm glad he took matters into his own hands. Again, not in terms of hitting Naz Reid, but let me be very clear about that. I'm glad Naz Reid was okay, and I didn't want him to elbow him. But he's going to have to protect himself if they're not.
12: What are you talking about?
18: I think it's disgusting.
14: Wow, he either sounds a little bit like Shaq or like John Randall.
12: A little of both.
14: Yeah, doesn't he?
12: Yeah. I mean, let's cut to the chase. Wembanyama could rub one out at center court, then the Spurs would do their best to put a cute spin on it.
14: Yeah. I mean,
12: he made it sound like this Mitch Johnson, this is very interesting to me. He made it sound like the game is too physical these days.
14: Well, I mean, again,
12: are you kidding me?
14: Well, I said this the other day. He gets beat up so much. If you watch, just watch him. When a shot goes up or whatever, he is getting pounded all the time. They even made the remarks on the broadcast to look at his arms. He's all scratched up.
12: That's all NBA players, Randy.
14: I understand, but he gets a lot of that.
12: Does Rudy get it any worse?
14: Oh, I think Rudy does, but Rudy's not as active as this guy is. Right?
19: Well,
14: Rudy's not
19: so active.
14: Rudy's not as offensive minded as this guy is. He's just a great, great player.
20: Sounds like he's doing it to himself then.
12: They're trying to make it sound like this is the 80s or 90s as far as physicality. Give me a break.
19: So the guy gets
12: beat up. He's a star player. That's what you're supposed to do. He's supposed to get physical with the guy.
14: What they're saying is that he has been frustrated by the constant pounding that he's getting.
12: Aw, that's too bad.
14: Well, look, if he was our player, we'd be saying that's true, right? If he was our guy.
12: No, it has nothing to do with that.
14: Yes, we would. We would be saying that too.
19: No, you'd be saying he's a whiner.
12: No, we would not.
19: Quit whining and just go out and play. It's like you told Cat.
14: We would be saying.
12: No, we would. I would not.

0: basketball players growing up as a kid in Iowa. His dad was Johnny Johnson, who played for the Hawkeyes, but with their great teams with Fred Brown and those guys, and then played for the Supersonics for, I don't know how many years, four or five, whatever. So I have a little bit of a soft spot for Mitch Johnson because his dad was such a great player. I had his dad's picture in my room. That's how much I loved his dad as a college player for the Iowa Hawkeyes.
1: So you should recuse yourself from this conversation. Your bias is starting to show, sir.
0: I'm not gonna
2: recuse yourself. Recuse.
1: Oh, God. This should have been laid out before you started.
0: Stop it.
1: We were not aware of this before we started this conversation.
2: It's the responsible thing to do.
1: Yes.
2: Recuse yourself.
3: 7 o'clock tonight, I think, is game time for
0: it is
3: Wolves Spurs
1: Timberwolves.
0: It's gonna be fun. What a huge game!
3: But God, the game is becoming more and more difficult to watch. It really is, and this Wembanyama thing just reminds me of it.
1: Wembanyama. You know?
3: I mean, the preferential treatment to star players—it's just bothering me more and more and more and more. And the lax rules, you know. The step backs and the hop backs. I know it kills you too, C. Wheelie.
1: It does.
3: Have you seen the new the way the referees swallow the whistles now on players are allowed to pick up their pivot foot now and step through in order? It's
1: crazy.
3: Gotten. I love the NBA, but it's becoming so hard to watch at times.
1: And that's why I tell people all the time, I just can't do it anymore. I mean, honestly, it's changed, and I get it, you know, but the traveling, I've watched guys change pivot feet.
3: Yep.
1: It's like, where's the ref?
3: They don't care anymore.
1: That used to be a thing.
3: The more offense, the better. They don't care.
1: Gather step. When I played, I coached a game at the college level. We didn't know gather step. We didn't know Euro step. There was no change of pivot. Ref, look at you, man. If you're... half of your foot came up, they were ready to blow the whistle.
3: Yeah, but now they want, you know, the final score to be 156 to 154, and all the star players score 78 points. It's tough. Last night, Cleveland beat Detroit, so that series is tied at 2 games apiece. Oklahoma City and the Los Angeles Lakers. The puke fest is over after 4 games.
0: Yep.
2: Quick puke session, as we all expected.
0: I got a feeling that the Lakers are going to have some huge decisions to make because number one, LeBron, but number two, probably the biggest decision they're going to make is Austin Reeves. Do they sign him to a long-term big contract or what do they do? Because you can't just have those, if they bring LeBron back for a year, you can't just have those three guys and build a championship team around them. They're so far behind OKC, San Antonio, the Timberwolves, even Denver. They're so far behind right now that they may have to do a complete overhaul.
3: LeBron's going to play till he's 50, isn't he?
0: He probably will, but not with the Lakers, I don't think.
3: Oh, my God. He's not going to let it go, is he?
0: I thought I saw something where I don't know if he said it or somebody suggested it, that he could end up in San Antonio.
3: Oh, God.
2: No, that would be miserable.
3: Please. It was a weird thing for me last night to learn that the Lakers lost to Oklahoma City because it was the Puke Fest series. On one hand, I'm disgusted. But on the other, I'm thrilled, you know.
2: Yeah.
3: Oklahoma City moved on. Makes me want to puke. Oh, the Lakers lost? I'm excited about that.
0: Right. It's a win-win.
3: Yeah.
0: Right. Lose-lose.
3: And for some reason, Ric Flair just can't stop busting the balls of baby nuts. Luka Doncic.
4: I've taken a cortisone shot and wrestled with a broken ankle, so I don't have much sympathy for the hamstring. But, you know, I know that they protect their future, and I don't blame them for that. They got guaranteed money. I knew George Mikan. I've been a Laker fan that long.
3: No, you're not. I love you, Nature Boy, but stop with this. I'm a fan of every... Anyway, he's completely obsessed with hammering away on the subject of baby nuts not being able to play for the Lakers.
0: I don't think it's just baby nuts. I think it's a lot of professional athletes when you look at them.
3: Oh, well, sure. Well,
2: I also bet a lot of professional athletes look at Ric Flair and say, I don't want to have to walk like that one day. I think I'm going to make sure I'm good to go. You can tell by the way Ric Flair moves around now that he once had a cortisone shot and wrestled on a broken broken ankle.

0: Everyone keeps putting Ric Flair on their podcasts so he can tear baby nuts to pieces, which is just hilarious.
1: Hilarious.
0: What did he say here? $46 million and you can't play? OMG. I would jump off the Empire State Building with a parachute for $46 million a year, and I don't even know how to pull the cord to open it. But I would take my chances. Boy, he can't let it go.
2: Yeah. I can't help if I'm good.
3: He's on your side, that's for sure.
0: Soft ass. Bastards. Twins. Ooh. Marlins tonight. First to three with the Marlins. 6:45 at Target Field. Did you guys get your tickets to the Ludacris post-game concert yet?
4: Yep.
5: No, but sure I heard, yesterday.
4: I heard it's going to be awesome.
5: Oh, I'm so excited.
0: Josh, you did go out and get your tickets to the... June 26th, the Ludacris is playing after the Twins game.
5: It's going to be a big day in the life for me. Not only is Ludacris playing the post-game concert, I love Ludacris. It's also the release date of Jackass 5.
6: Whoa.
7: You're going to have a busy day.
5: I might see Jackass, go to the Twins game, see Ludacris, and go back to the theater and see it again.
0: So you're going to the game, Josh?
7: No. My wife is a big Ludacris fan, so I bought her tickets. She went to the last one. She bought a sweatshirt, which she wears constantly. So she loves, as she calls him, Luda.
6: Luda.
7: She'll be at the show.
5: 2 years ago, I went to Flowrida. And going into it, I couldn't tell you off the top of my head a single Flo Rida song. Mm. But it turns out I know every single one of his songs, and it was an absolute blast.
4: Yeah, the same thing happened to me, Dana.
5: Oh, that's right, we were there that night.
4: Yeah, it was really awesome. That was a good time. I like the way they do those concerts.
6: Flo Rida don't do nothing but anthem songs. You might not know it's him until it starts. You go, oh my God, that was Flo Rida?
5: Oh, this one too? Uh-huh. Oh, he's responsible for that one?
4: Dude, literally anthems. The whole time I'm like, what?
6: Anthems.
0: So, C. Willie Miles, he knows the lyrics to the Ludacris songs. I know some of you might be saying it's May 12th. Why are you talking about? I got an email yesterday from the Twins saying, don't forget to buy your tickets to the Ludacris post-game concert on June
6: 26th. Mm. Oh, he's in different area codes.
0: That's where he keeps his hose?
6: In different area codes.
0: Okay.
6: 215-518-507-701.
7: That's a lot of hoes.
0: That's a lot of area codes.
7: Yeah, that's a lot of numbers to remember.
3: I love it how the poll ads have your email and can email you all the time.
5: Oh, they got his phone number. They got everything.
7: Well, they're bro-lads.
4: My God, they do send a lot of freaking emails, though, don't they?
7: Almost daily, like, hey, we'd love to have you back.
5: They're desperate.
4: Leave me alone.
0: I'm close with the family. Jackass, huh?
5: Yeah.
0: Never saw it. I always wanted to choke those guys to death, but I got a good Jackass story for you. This is years and years ago. Jackass Part 2, I think, was in the theaters. And my buddy Curtis, he walks up to us, beer league softball game. We're hanging out. And he says, anyone here know anything about the Jackass movies? And everyone's like, no, never saw it. And I said, well, what's the problem? And he said, my ex has taken our daughter to the Jackass movie tonight.
4: No.
0: And I said, I said, I don't think that's really built for kids. Kid was like 10 years old.
5: Oh, no.
3: Oh, wow.
0: And Curtis is like, for Christ's sake, there's nobody here that knows anything about the... I hear there's nothing but naked penises. Is that true? And everyone's like, I don't know. Finally, one guy in our ball club, younger guy's like, what? And Curtis says, my 10-year-old daughter's going to see the Jackass movie tonight. Isn't it nothing but naked penises? And the guy's like, oh, yeah, there's like 35 of them. And Curtis goes, son of a bitch.
4: So much penis.
0: God dang it.
6: Penis and balls.
4: I think that was like the first time I ever was like, whoa, they can put this much penis on a movie? In a movie? TV?
0: And his baby mama decided that was the movie that they were going to go see.
4: That's insane.
0: What are you going to do? Curtis was upset. He could barely concentrate at the plate. Poor
5: thing. He had penis on the brain.
0: All right, before we go, the Vikings are going to go ahead and induct Adrian Peterson into their silly little ring of honor. Is everyone over there at the Vikes camp sure that dude is able to behave himself long enough for that? He's a little different.
5: He is.
3: Yeah, but I think he deserves it.
0: Well, sure. No. He was a great player, but are we sure he's going to...
5: Get him a driver.
6: Someone needs to pick him up and get him there.
4: Yeah.
5: Don't have any tree branches laying around?
7: Yeah.
0: They're not going to give him a mic, are they?
3: Oh, they might.
0: Okay. That could be bad.
5: Like that time he botched Let's Play Hockey. It's three words.
0: What did he say?
5: He gets up there and he goes, all right, say it with me. It's time And then he realized he messed up. It's time to play hockey.
0: He mangled it?
5: Yeah.
7: I get it.
0: This dude's different.
7: Yeah. I hope he comes in on that camel he did for his birthday.
5: He can't afford that camel anymore, Josh.
7: Oh, he can't?
5: No. He'll come in on one of those. Have you seen those stuffed animal like scooters they have at the malls?
4: Yeah, those things that catch on fire? Yeah.
5: He'll come riding in on one of those.
0: Is he so broke now he can't afford a camel?
7: Oh, yes. Legal fees and divorces or something?
5: He's got kids from all over the place.
3: I think one of his sons is being recruited by the Gophers.
5: Oh, yeah, I did see that yesterday.
7: He's like, isn't he an eighth grader or something?
4: Yeah.
7: I thought he was really young.
4: Jeez.
0: Well, that's what they do now.
4: My God.
0: Oh, yeah, Adrian Peterson was a great player. He won this, he did that, he did that. I just,
3: he deserves the Ring of Honor.
0: Well, no one's doubting his deserving. We're just talking about how the guy's got a bit of a squirrely personality, and I can see him grabbing the mic or falling down or something. I don't know, he's just goofy.
5: And he got in that brawl at a No Limit Texas Hold'em game.
0: Oh, yeah.
7: Oh, yeah, with his buddy.
5: Yeah.
0: He's just goofy, that's all. When he rode in on the camel at his birthday party. That was when I think we all stepped back and said, okay, what's wrong with this dude?
4: Yeah.
0: Well, all right. That ought to be something. He won the MVP, you know, one season, Randy Shaver.
5: Uh-huh. Is he the last non-quarterback to win it?
0: Non-quarterback. Really?
5: Yeah.
0: Really? I would have no idea. Is that right? Very interesting.
3: He might be.
6: If not, it was, at least was the last running back to win it.
0: Hmm. Interesting question.
5: Yeah, right. Last non-quarterback was Adrian Peterson.
3: Yeah.
0: Well, that makes sense, right? Because the running back doesn't really matter anymore.
5: No. And you're never going to give it to a wide receiver.
0: Why not?
3: You should.
5: Well, maybe you should, but it just doesn't seem like when you think the most valuable player on the team, you always immediately assume quarterback.
0: They give the credit to the quarterback.
5: Right.
0: Yeah. Yeah. Well, there you go. I might buy tickets to that one when Adrian Peterson. All right, hang on. They're going to give him a microphone. It's not over yet.
5: Yeah.
3: Kind of like a NASCAR event. You're waiting for the crash.
0: Yeah. That's unbelievable. All right, here we go. Randy Shaver, we'll let you move on and walk on into the light.
3: Sounds good.
0: Don't, Randy. No.
5: Hang on, Randy.
0: Just get back into bed. And we'll talk to you tomorrow, Randy.
3: See ya.
0: More with C. Willie Miles here in a few minutes.
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0: Look at the weather. Going to be a perfect day today. Sunny, high of about 70 degrees. 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
5: Joined in studio today by our longtime pal, C. Willie Miles. Welcome back to the Half-Assed Morning Show. And what a hell of a crowd. Word. What a crowd you've proven to be this morning. I didn't think you could do it.
6: What?
5: I didn't think they could do it, Cubby, but by God, or your name isn't Cubby, your name is C. Willie.
6: I'll be whoever you need me to be if they can get through the morning, brother.
5: I had my doubts, but we got a great crowd out there after all. C. Willie Miles, let's bring C. Willie in on a couple of things we've covered so far this morning. C. Willie, have you ever noticed just how enormous a set of ears Josh has hanging off of his skull?
6: I have.
7: God darn it, are you serious?
6: I have seen them. And
7: wow.
6: And I'm just saying, man. I mean, it's like, it's not like you can't see them.
5: Yeah.
6: You know, they're there. And then, and they're pretty, as my wife would say, pronounced.
7: Well, this is news to me. Man. I just learned this yesterday from my 14-year-old who's making fun of me.
6: Right.
7: Saying my ears stick out too far.
8: Poor right. Josh.
6: Just so you know, there's like, with your just there's no difference with your earphones on and your earphones off. Same energy. Same energy.
9: Well, see, Willie, I was telling him earlier, I was asking him how much money he has to pay to get custom headphones made to cover
5: they're
9: those
5: like,
9: things.
5: They look like big pink satellite dishes. Josh, have you seen some of the pictures that our listeners have been creating on their own and then sending to the radio station?
7: Oh, no.
5: A few of them have been texted in where you have giant elephant ears hanging off the...
7: I missed those.
6: Oh, man.
5: His kid pointed it out the other day, and then...
6: That's funny.
7: Man, my kids are dicks.
5: I'd never noticed it. Well, your kids, in general, are ungrateful and a little mean.
7: They they're my biggest tormentors.
6: Yeah. Is that right?
7: And they point stuff like that, and I've never noticed. Nobody's ever told me. I'm Mount Rainier over here. Apparently.
5: Oh, it's all a bit.
7: I don't even care. Although it's weird.
5: They are pretty big. They are pretty big. But we're exaggerating it for comedic purposes.
6: Right.
5: It's been a lot of fun this morning.
7: See, Willie, they've been mean. They said, like, my ears have... My son brought this up last night, too, saying it's a good thing I work in radio so I can help with the reception. And they're saying, like, if I turn my head in certain ways...
5: I noticed that your ears, which sort of act like satellite dishes, which absorb the signal from our tower in Shoreview, I noticed this just today when your ears came up into the conversation. When you turn your head a certain way, we kind of start to lose our frequency.
7: I think they're messing with me. But I've been keeping my head straight so it doesn't happen.
5: You have been looking directly straight into the microphone ever since we brought this
6: up. Hilarious.
5: Do you want to try moving your head one way or the other?
7: Well, I don't want to upset anybody.
5: Well, you're not going to upset anybody.
7: Which way's worse? I'll look that way and see if there's any.
5: Go left first.
7: Left towards C. Willie?
5: Yes.
7: All right.
5: Turn up, yeah. up. Bring her back. Yeah. Bring it back.
6: Yeah. Yeah.
5: Well, let's try to the right.
7: Okay.
5: This is unbelievable.
9: Oh, that's even worse.
5: That's even worse.
7: I don't hear it.
5: Do you have any fillings on one side of your mouth or anything?
6: I don't hear it.
7: Fun fact, I've only had a half a cavity. So just one half filling.
5: You are very...
7: lucky. That's
5: healthy.
7: All that is.
5: You're very orally healthy. All right. Also, something that we covered earlier. C. Willie Miles, do you remember the trend about 20 years ago where you had to have, in your motor vehicle, you had to have the bass so over-the-top loud that it would rattle...
6: My God, yes.
5: The neighborhood to its core.
6: I had a Nova that had the boomer in the trunk. When I tell you, when I hit the bass on that bad boy.
8: So you were one of those drivers who wanted the whole county to know what song you were listening to.
6: Absolutely.
8: This got brought up earlier. I don't remember exactly how or why. But that drove me up a wall. Yeah. I could not stand hearing every loose screw in that motor vehicle rattling.
6: Just rattle, baby. Rattle.
8: Well, wait, here's a text that came in on the topic, and then we can move on. The loud car stereos with all the bass. Who is this? Offended Millennial Jesus says, as long as the car stereo is loud enough to drown out my scream crying, that's all that matters.
10: Yeah.
8: Cubby.
6: Oh, no.
7: Josh. I dropped a pen. I missed out.
8: Some bitch bent over to pick up a pen.
7: I dropped my pen.
8: And we
6: lost signal.
8: The scream crying in the car. That's funny. I hope you're really not scream crying in your motor vehicle, but your text was.
6: Mm.
8: You ever spotted that while driving down the road? Someone in the lane next to you?
7: In the rearview mirror.
10: You know, there was a place to cry in your car.
8: There was an old band in the 90s, wasn't there, Josh, called Driving and Crying?
7: Yeah.
8: Are you a drive crier? What's going on?
10: Oh, yeah, 100%.
8: What's causing you to drive cry?
10: I don't know, just life in general. It's been a minute.
7: Like how
10: Maybe
7: how
10: I'll
7: often?
10: Do it today.
7: I hope not.
10: Jeez. I don't know, maybe at least like once or twice a month.
8: Do you ever leave the house so you can take a drive cry?
10: Yes, I've done that.
8: Do you?
10: Yeah.
8: Well, now I'm worried about you. I'm
10: postpartum, all right? It's all right.
8: Offended
10: got a lot going on.
8: Offended Millennial Jesus was just trying to make a joke, and now we've turned to 100% concern over Ashley.
10: I'll be okay.
7: I know a guy who's been made fun of a ton today for his appearance.
8: Oh,
7: he might be doing some scream crying on the way.
8: You will not.
7: I don't want to divulge who it is.
8: Do not scream cry on your way home. Call me if you begin scream crying.
7: I do have to duck my head in a weird way to get in the car. Maybe now. Maybe now it makes sense.
8: All right, here's something we hope you really like. And we can get back to drive crying.
7: Sorry, Ashley.
8: A little bit later.
10: All right.
8: If you want to.
7: Call me.
8: If you need any help, Ashley, we're here to further discuss drive crying or cry driving, whichever you want to say. Here's something we hope you really like. I got a kick out of this. There's something out there now called the Boomer Bad News Drop.
7: I'll tell you what. I love this because it explains a lot. My mom is so guilty of this, and now we have a name. It's kind of like when you got something going wrong, you're not feeling right or whatever, and you're praying there's a name for it so you can finally understand what it is.
6: All right.
7: That's exactly what this has been for me.
8: Okay, I can't wait to hear some of your examples, but this is brand new to me. Boomer, okay, older person. This is a conversation on how apparently older people are not subtle at all when they dump bad news upon you. Mm. They're very abrupt about it. They don't warm you up to it. They don't soften you up to it. Old folks just burp, drop the bad news. Donnie is dead. Right?
10: Yep.
8: So this has become a conversation. This is a thing. It's called the Boomer Bad News Drop, where younger people think that older people need to be a little more sensitive with their bad news.
10: Mm. My mom does this all the time.
7: Yep.
10: I'm like, what? Like I can find one right now, I bet. She texted me the other day. We were talking about, because we went to the Wild game this past weekend, so we were talking about plans with that, and she was like, out of nowhere, you know, I'm sending like smiley faces, we're all happy, and she was like, I was at the hospital with your dad until about 10 o'clock last night, he has pneumonia. I'm like, what?
6: Wait, what?
10: What?
8: Maybe tell me that before we have a 20-minute text conversation about hockey.
10: Or like, she put a couple days before that. Texted me about somebody dying, and then somebody has cancer. I'm like, what is happening?
8: Wow. So the theory is that older folks were raised to treat emotions like facts instead of conversations. Does that make sense to you when I say that?
10: Yep. Mm-hmm.
8: I don't know.
10: Yeah.
8: I don't know if I understand that, but it says here older folks were raised to treat emotions like facts instead of conversations. So instead of easing you into the difficult news, they just dump it on you mid-sentence and move on. Josh, I got to hear about your mother.
7: Well, this is perfect. One of the examples they gave is just a text that said, he's gone. And then where you're totally confused, you're worried, like, what are you talking about? Who's gone? And then you have to have a follow-up, you know, text. It's always a text.
8: Really? It's that?
7: Yeah.
8: Obscure? It's that, what's the word I'm looking for?
7: Yeah, it's just, like, mysterious,
8: mysterious,
7: right?
8: Yes.
7: Or yeah, you're, I don't want to throw any names out. I don't want to jinx anything. Your Uncle So-and-so just died. You know, like,
8: okay. Well,
7: wait a minute, I didn't even know he was sick.
8: Yeah.
7: Just, but usually it's kind of a mysterious text from, like, well, who's gone? What do you mean gone? That type of thing.
10: Because
7: sometimes gone would mean dead. Other times it might mean they just left to go grocery shopping.
8: Right.
7: Just letting you know in case you wanted to stop by.
8: Right. It all makes sense to me because, you know, my folks, yeah, there was a hardness to them. There was no playing around.
6: No.
8: No reason to soften you up. They just give it to you straight. That's on all different subjects, yeah. And death or sickness was one of them. Something about that generation's approach is different than maybe people from Dana Ashley's generation, younger people. See, William Miles, where do you stand on this? Like, if you have to tell your children, who are now grown, of course, if you have to tell them some bad news, are you very straightforward with it?
6: Pretty much.
8: Yeah.
6: Yeah. Yeah, I come right out. I've never been a candy coater.
8: Yeah.
6: You know, I'm pretty straight because you're right. My mom and dad were like that, too. And my uncles were like the worst. Like, they're the kind of people, like, there is, like, telling you, and then there's just, like, surprising you with it. You know what I mean?
7: Like, as you described, out of nowhere.
6: Right, out of nowhere. Like, we weren't even talking about that. Like, I remember my good friend, Charlie Walker, who's a comedian. They quit having family reunions because his uncles would get drunk. And, like, they would say stuff around the table, like, you know that's not your real daddy. Like, wait a minute. Hold it. It's Thanksgiving. What that boy need to know? If you need a kidney, that man can't give him to him. That, your uncle, that's your daddy right there. Wait a minute. You all know who it is.
8: You know, what else I noticed about my folks is, I mean, a death in the family.
6: All right.
8: They didn't even want that to affect your plans. And if that didn't make any sense, I'll just give you an example. One night I was out to dinner and my phone rings. It's my mother. I said, yellow. And she said, oh, are you out? And I said, yeah, I'm out having dinner. What's up? Oh, no, don't go back to having dinner.
10: Right.
8: You,
10: yep.
8: You can talk to me later. Exactly. And I said, well, you sound like there's something. And she, well, your aunt died today. but just go back to your dinner. You can call me later. I said, well, no. I mean, what do you mean? What happened? I mean, the truth was, my aunt, her sister, died in front of her.
6: Right.
8: It was a sudden stroke or heart attack, and she died right in front of my mother. And my mother did not want to interrupt my dinner.
6: Right.
8: And I said, well, Jesus Christ, I'll call you right back. You know, there was just something different about the way they... Another good example, then we got to take a break, was an older guy that I used to drink with all the time. He's passed now a couple years ago. But this is, you know, 7-8 years ago. I hadn't seen him in a while. He walks into the Legion. I immediately sit down with him to have a beer. And, you know, hello. What's been going on? Nothing. You know, your bland general greeting. And he says this, exactly like this. He says, you remember my sister, Jenny? And I said, yeah. And he goes, she's dead. So how's your folks?
7: Oh, my gosh.
8: Wow. He just dumped it out of nowhere. My sister is dead and then wanted to ask about me. It's just a different kind of a vibe. So I guess the whole boomer bad news drop is this thing where younger people are asking older people to be a little more sensitive with their bad news. So your mother, you're saying, Josh, is a boomer bad news dropper.
7: Yeah, but there's just not a lot of details, you know,
8: right,
7: where it's like this shocking thing, and you're like, wait, what are we exactly talking about? Because sometimes it could be real bad, and other times it's just so nothing that it didn't require a text that dramatic.
10: I like that. She makes you wonder.
6: She doesn't give you enough context.
7: Yeah, it's just drama one way or the other.
8: And if it's so bad, see, now, my folks never learned to text. They were not texters. Your mother is a texter. If it's so bad, why not give you a normal telephone call?
6: Right.
7: Yeah, good question.
8: Yeah.
7: It's fun when you have...
8: You ever give her some of that back? Maybe just give her a subtle text about death or something?
7: I should do that. Just some sort of dramatic statement.
10: They're all dead.
7: Yeah, they're all dead. What do you mean? Well, the walking dead, right?
8: Right.
7: It's zombies that are coming back.
8: Text her tonight with the text that just says, there's so much blood. And then just let it... What were
7: That's
8: you saying?
7: Right.
8: I'm sorry. So, yeah.
7: No, I forgot. Well, I know we're running late, but I was going to say, my wife's kind of the opposite of... she has such a build-up to things right. where you're getting more and more stressed. Like, she's talking about, okay, you know, there was an accident today, and your son was involved, and she'll start going. I'm like, is he alive? I'm trying to cut her off. Like,
10: yeah, I'm the same way.
7: So now I've trained her. Well, the first thing she'll say is, okay, everybody's okay.
8: Right, yes.
7: But here's what happened.
8: That's how I approach it. If there's ever something like that, I start the conversation by saying, before I say a word, everyone is fine.
6: Right.
8: But Donnie, Ronnie,
7: that's
8: and Stevie
7: the way to do it.
8: Fell out of a roller coaster today. You know, but make sure you establish right away right. that nobody's dead, no one's in the hospital, but
6: yeah.
8: it's all in the delivery, they say. World-class entertainer, he knows
6: right.
8: that. It's all in the delivery.
6: All in the delivery.
7: I'm
6: going to
7: text my mom that says, oh, no, I think Nick killed him. Now, what do you mean? Oh, he got C. Willie laughing so hard, I thought he was going to die.
8: It really is a fun concept to talk about. I was really happy to see that cross my path this morning.
7: Yeah, I was pleased because now we got a name for it.
8: We got to take a break. We'll be back. More with C. Willie Miles here in a couple minutes.
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12: Get going again here. But before we do, we've been having a conversation. This is all brand new to me. I think all of us... The boomer bad news drop. There's a term now for how insensitive some older people are when it comes to bad news. They're very abrupt about it. They don't warm you up to it. It's called the boomer bad news drop.
13: BBND.
12: The BBND. here's a listener who texted in and said, ah, yes, the boomer bad news drop. Funding therapists for Gen X kids since 20 and 15. I never knew it had a name, but it It's true. I know my parents had a hardness about them. Death, a conversation about someone dead or dying, was delivered no differently than informing you that they got a new car.
7: Yeah.
12: That's just how they... Here's a couple of text messages. A listener says his mother calls him one day. She's way up in northern Minnesota, and she says, Dad's gone. And I said, what do you mean, off to the store? And she said, no, he's dead. And he said, you could have warned me about that.
14: I'm on a ladder, Mom.
12: Dad's gone.
15: Softened it up a little bit.
12: He's gone off to where? Well, he's dead.
14: Red Butcher Jesus brings up a good point. He said that he's found old people that are nonchalant about death have just accepted their own mortality in a healthy way.
12: Sure.
14: Mm. That makes sense. Yeah, like when the description is just more of a fact.
12: God help us. Here's a listener who says, when I was 7, my aunt told me not to use the bathroom at Grandma's house. And I said, why? And she said, because that's where Grandpa killed himself.
14: Oh,
12: whoa.
14: Ah!
7: Lord.
12: What?
14: Holy.
7: Oof.
12: I'm 7.
7: How's therapy going?
14: Grandpa killed himself on the toilet?
12: I'm only 7.
15: Right.
12: You could have told me because there was a poo-poo on the floor.
15: Right.
12: You didn't have to tell me that.
14: Well, that's terrible.
12: No context at all. Now, here's a different spin on it. One of our listeners says, my dad called me one day. No, pardon me. Texted me one day. And the message simply said, we need to talk. You need to call me right away. So I dropped everything. I called him instantly, and I said, what's going on? And he said, yeah, can I borrow your lawnmower?
14: Oh, yeah, yeah.
16: Oh, yeah,
14: I know plenty of people that do that. Dana, you mentioned that the boss sent you a text like that, and you're like, oh, no, what's going on?
16: Mm-hmm.
14: Come see me tomorrow.
16: Yeah.
7: That is so funny, because whenever the boss asks me, like, hey, can you call me quick, or hey, I want to see you tomorrow, he'll follow up with a, don't worry, you're not in trouble, or don't worry, it's not bad. Because he knows I have, like, such bad anxiety about it.
16: He did one to me recently. He said, come see me after the show tomorrow, you're not in trouble. And I go, okay, good. Kind of listen to what Ashley says.
15: Yeah, but bring your laptop.
16: No, exactly. So I go
14: into the building.
16: I go in and sit down, and he gets up and shuts the door, and I go, okay, this could be something. He goes,
15: liar!
16: Like I said yesterday, you're not in trouble. But
14: uh-oh. You can't do a butt.
16: You did a butt. He butted me.
14: Did he?
15: Okay, butt.
12: Hey, Josh, a listener has a question for you. When it's windy outside, does your head spin around like a weather vane?
15: Wow. Sir, you went too far.
12: And then Ashley, Dana, have you noticed anything here? A listener wants to know, when we make fun of Josh for his big ears, do they go back like a dog or a cat?
14: Yeah, they hang down.
12: Josh has enormous ears.
7: Cowers in the corner.
12: Before we go, see, Willie Miles had some people he wanted to thank.
15: Oh, my God, yeah. Sunday night, it was such a great show out at Crooners for Mama's Boys, the Mother's Day show, all the great folks that came out. And you gave me all your Jesus' name, and I'm sorry, I just couldn't remember. But y'all know who you are. Thank you so much for coming out. I really always appreciate the love that you guys show me, and I'll be there again Wednesday night. That's tomorrow night.
14: Yeah, tomorrow.
15: So I'll be there. That is tomorrow.
12: God,
15: tomorrow night I'll be there. So kicking off the 4th annual Loons on the Lake Comedy Festival. That's where we got 40 comedians coming from all around the country competing for $10,000.
12: Wow, on a Wednesday night?
15: No. It's going to be different comedians every single night.
12: Oh.
15: And you go on into the final semifinals, quarterfinals. Finals, and then Saturday is when they'll do the top four,
12: okay.
15: I think.
14: Cool.
15: And then that's where the $10,000.
12: $10,000, but it begins tomorrow night.
15: Yeah, but I'm headlining on Wednesday night, so there's a different headliner every night from around the country as well.
12: Outstanding.
7: That sounds awesome.
15: So my show is at 6 o'clock on Wednesday, so there are tickets still available, so I hope to see you guys there. Come on out in droves. You guys have always been great to me, so I appreciate it.
12: That's great to know. See Willie Miles. Here's a text before we go, Josh, that says, don't feel bad about your big ears, Josh. He says, my brother has a tiny little nose, but my buddy has massive front teeth. He says, I myself have a big old dong and a fat wallet. We're all gonna be okay.
15: Right.
12: Every damn long one of us. That's gas pipe G. Okay, we gotta go.
16: 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Oh, Josh. Stop. Stay still.
12: Stay
14: this way.
12: There you go. 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
1: Yes, we're exactly a month out till the sun explodes. Well, until we get the new album due out June 12th. Staying alive another day, hopefully, with Drowning Bull in the Nonstop Blitz. It's 93X.
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Let's get you on the water this summer. Sweet, sweet summer. It's going to be great. And on the first day of fall, we'll welcome Chevelle to Mystic Lake.

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So, how incredible were Wage War this weekend? I need to hear all the dirt. 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

0: Forecast calls for 71 and sun tomorrow, which is the perfect excuse to duck out of work early and meander over to the Eagle Street Bar with us in St. Paul. 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
14: What are the chances you are listening to this while drinking a nice hot cup of coffee? If so, don't let me stop you. For years, we've been reporting on the health benefits of coffee, and that's not going to stop today. A new study, this one out of Harvard School of Public Health, found that coffee and tea could help lower your risk of developing dementia. People who enjoyed 1 to 3 caffeinated cups a day saw the biggest impact. In addition to the caffeine, coffee contains hundreds of bioactive compounds that can influence inflammation, glucose metabolism, vascular function, and oxidative stress. It's also possible coffee drinkers might be doing other things that keep them healthy. Eating a more balanced diet, getting plenty of exercise, sleep, not smoking, or drinking too much alcohol. And finally, staying socially active. I'm Dr. Sanjay Gupta, helping you live a better life.
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2: I'm Derek Madden. 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AI-created music makes up 44% of the submissions Deezer gets, even though it's less than 3% of the music consumed on the site, which theoretically should lead AI to compute that it sucks at this.
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6: You ever wonder why the same cold virus makes some people so sick and others not sick at all? Well, according to an interesting new study out of Yale School of Medicine, one key factor is how quickly the cells in their noses, called nasal cells, respond to the virus and contain it. It's called the interferon response, and it can vary for different people. Now, when that response gets inhibited, it can trigger a different reaction, which leads to excessive mucus production and inflammation. In other words, a cold that is a lot more miserable. Of course, there are other factors at play: your genetics, any underlying conditions, immunity from vaccinations or previous infections. If you are trying really hard not to get sick, high-quality masks, they can be very effective. Also, good old-fashioned hand washing. And remember not to touch your face. I'm Dr. Sanjay Gupta, helping you live a better life.
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Yes, the Twins hosting the Astros Monday night. 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

0: We'll see that band in just a couple Tuesdays. 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
3: A better life with Dr. Sanjay Gupta.
4: What are the chances you are listening to this while drinking a nice hot cup of coffee? If so, don't let me stop you. For years, we've been reporting on the health benefits of coffee, and that's not going to stop today. A new study, this one out of Harvard School of Public Health, found that coffee and tea could help lower your risk of developing dementia. People who enjoyed 1 to 3 caffeinated cups a day saw the biggest impact. In addition to the caffeine, coffee contains hundreds of bioactive compounds that can influence inflammation, glucose metabolism, vascular function, and oxidative stress. It's also possible coffee drinkers might be doing other things that keep them healthy. Eating a more balanced diet, getting plenty of exercise, sleep, not smoking, or drinking too much alcohol. And finally, staying socially active. I'm Dr. Sanjay Gupta, helping you live a better life.
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Something off the new album, 8. 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Festival tour of sorts. I know they're playing Sonic Temple. Headlining Sonic Temple this weekend. Columbus, Ohio never looked so good. 4 days, 4 nights of awesome. Festival season is a go. Let's roll. It's 93X.

Circa 2002. Thank you. It's Poem on 93X. Simpler times back then. You know, now we're online all the time. There's no computer room. There's just a computer in your pocket all the time, which means I know too much there is to know about Anthony Kiedis and his lust for young women. He and Leonardo DiCaprio. I don't think he's dated anyone older than his elders. Let's put it that way. 93X.

Reddit has a lot of opinions about the pop-up thunderstorm last night. Hearing that boom in Lake Nokomis and Edina, and I mean, who could have predicted that but the weather people? Oh, they didn't either. Okay. Point? Weather. I'm not a weather woman. Hardly a DJ. Lindsay Marie pressing buttons, playing the latest from 3 Days Grace on 93X.

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Gavin Rosdale will probably be shirtless for our half-assed summer bash. Nick and Dana, too. 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A hot evening with Bush to Montana and Creed this summer. 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
2: 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And where the hell's the tower again?
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3: I'm not sure. That's not cool, man. My son said that to me yesterday. He's like, no wonder you work in radio. Can pick up the signals with those ears here.
2: Yeah, radio station comes in a little clearer.
3: They don't stick out that far.
2: The antenna bounces off Josh's ears, and it makes it a little easier to hear when you turn to the right.
3: Dana, look. Do they stick out?
4: Can you put your headphones back on for me? I'm kind of disturbed.
3: Oh, Jesus.
2: So, yeah.
3: I taped them down.
5: Yeah, isn't that painful?
2: Josh was telling us earlier that his kid, more importantly, my God kid, was giving him grief about his big ears. We had a little fun with it earlier. Off air, the sumbitch, Cubby, took masking tape. What do you call that stuff right
3: Scotch
2: there?
3: Scotch tape.
2: Scotch tape. He took Scotch tape and taped his ears back.
3: Looks no different.
2: And the signal got a little cloudy.
3: It looks no different.
2: Yes, it does.
3: If I had an issue, it would take more than one piece of tape, wouldn't it? You didn't think about that.
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11: You ever wonder why the same cold virus makes some people so sick and others not sick at all? Well, according to an interesting new study out of Yale School of Medicine, one key factor is how quickly the cells in their noses, called nasal cells, respond to the virus and contain it. It's called the interferon response, and it can vary for different people. Now, when that response gets inhibited, it can trigger a different reaction, which leads to excessive mucus production and inflammation. In other words, a cold that is a lot more miserable. Of course, there are other factors at play: your genetics, any underlying conditions, immunity from vaccinations or previous infections. If you are trying really hard not to get sick, high-quality masks, they can be very effective. Also, good old-fashioned hand washing. And remember not to touch your face. I'm Dr. Sanjay Gupta, helping you live a better life.
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1: Hi, I'm Rivers Cuomo from Weezer, and this is our song, Go Away. 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

Jet Smack, good afternoon. Is it good? A gut punch of a finale last night for the Wild, leaving them in a must-win scenario. They'd like to move on towards the Stanley Cup Finals, which is everyone's goal, so not sure what the plan is in Denver. Boys will have to figure it out. Meanwhile, the Wolves get to work. Tied 2 wins apiece with the Spurs. And a game tonight. 7 o'clock tip against San Antonio. 93X.

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0: 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It's Kerosene on 93X. Hey, consider this your fair warning. We're pre-gaming tomorrow. 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Sure, but what about the pit passes you want? Yeah, those. We're giving those away tomorrow before the show. 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
2: Boomer Bad News Drop is this thing where younger people are asking older people to be a little more sensitive with their bad news. 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
16: If you're someone who isn't super active, just thinking about the amount of exercise you're supposed to get every week can feel daunting. 75 minutes of vigorous exercise, 150 minutes of moderate intensity exercise. It's a lot. But I have some good news for you in the form of a recent study out of Norway. Researchers found that for most sedentary people, getting just 5 more minutes of meaningful movement a day had a statistically significant impact on their expected lifespan. So did reducing the amount of time they sat every day by just 30 minutes. That's not to say that this bare minimum is what you should aspire to, but I think it's a good reminder that doing something is always better than doing nothing. The point is, just get started. Work just a little bit more movement into your daily routine, and don't even think of it as exercise. I'm Dr. Sanjay Gupta, helping you live a better life.

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1: Draymond Green loves being the bad guy, and he's got some bad guy advice for the Wolves tonight. After, Wemby's elbow. No suspensions, no fines. Draymond says this is fair game. Who's going to come out tonight and elbow Wemby in the face? That's what I'd be saying. If nobody is going to hit back at Wemby, you lose the war because what he did set a tone. Okay, Draymond, easy to say from your podcast on the couch. But we've got work to do tonight. I'm expecting a very physical game. 7 o'clock tip. 2-2 apiece against the Spurs in San Antonio. 93X.

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3: I'm Derek Madden. Here's what's up. If you missed out on the big Oasis reunion tour, the band is taking 2026 off from the road. But there is some good news. A documentary about their 2025 reunion trek will be hitting IMAX theaters this year for streaming on Hulu. The doc will feature the Gallagher brothers' first interview together in nearly 25 years, along with onstage, backstage, and rehearsal footage. And there are rumors of a new Oasis tour dates in 2027.

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3: A better life with Dr. Sanjay Gupta.
4: The risk of stroke goes up for all of us as we age, but for women, the risk really amplifies after menopause. In fact, 1 in 5 women in the United States between the ages of 55 and 75 will have a stroke. But according to a new study carried out by researchers in California, adhering to the Mediterranean diet can significantly lower that risk. One expert said, "We continue to see study after study showing that a predominantly plant-based diet improves all sorts of different outcomes. Now, with this diet in particular, you've seen it lower the risk of certain types of cancer, diabetes, depression, dementia, even gum disease. Now, as a reminder, the Mediterranean diet prioritizes eating vegetables, fruits, beans, olive oil, nuts and fish, and limiting meat and dairy. I'm Dr. Sanjay Gupta, helping you live a better life.
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Scott. Stapp will be at our half-assed summer bash. You better be, too. No excuses. It's a half-assed morning show night out. 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

on in the nonstop blitz. Just how you like it. Metallica in your ears. I'll talk to you tomorrow. Pablo's up next doing Pablo stuff, I assume. What does he have today? Let me look in his little file folder here. Oh, he's got 311 tickets. Yours to win at 420, I hope. Yeah, I'll talk to you tomorrow. 93X.

0: 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And I know what you're saying. What is it, 1999? Shut up. 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

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Before three, your chance to win a flyaway trip seeing Five Finger Death Punch in the city of your choosing. Yo, it's Pablo sliding in.

0: It Calls Me By Name. New EP from Wage War that dropped on April 17. There's a song on that EP called Blindfold. I strongly recommend you check out Magnetic.
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0: That entire performance was next effing level. Nine Inch Noise, Closer. It's live from Coachella last month. Live tomorrow night. Been waiting for this show for a long ass time. Grand Casino Arena going on with Bring Me the Horizon. We're doing a pre-concert party. Yeah, kicking them doors open at 4 p.m., 4 to 6:30 at the Eagle Street Bar, which is at the intersection of Kellogg and West 7th Street. Swing on by if you'd like to be in the pit for the show tomorrow night. We have pit passes for you at the pre-concert party and your chance to win a Bring Me the Horizon skate deck. And we'll see you there tomorrow.
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3: Yes, sir.
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3: I'm not sure. That's not cool, man. My son said that to me yesterday. 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Can pick up the signals with those ears.
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3: They don't stick out that far.
2: The antenna bounces off Josh's ears, and it makes it a little easier to hear when you turn to the right.
3: 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Do they stick out?
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5: Yeah, isn't that painful?
2: 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Off air, the sumbitch, Cubby, took masking tape. What do you call that stuff right
3: there? Scotch tape.
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3: Looks no different.
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3: A better life with Dr. Sanjay Gupta.
4: If you are the parent of an infant, it can be really hard to find baby foods that are truly healthy for your child. According to a new study out of UNC Chapel Hill, almost three-quarters of baby foods are ultra-processed and may contain additives that are linked to potential health problems later in life. The study's lead author said what shocked her was that the top ingredient in 71% of these baby foods wasn't a fruit or vegetable, it was one or more additives that babies' guts are not fully developed enough to be able to handle. Eating the right food at this stage of life is so important because this is when children begin developing dietary preferences for the rest of their lives. So take the extra time to look at the ingredient labels on the foods you are buying. You're going to want short lists and also ingredients that you recognize. I'm Dr. Sanjay Gupta, helping you live a better life.
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2: If you're someone who isn't super active, just thinking about the amount of exercise you're supposed to get every week can feel daunting. 75 minutes of vigorous exercise, 150 minutes of moderate intensity exercise. It's a lot. But I have some good news for you in the form of a recent study out of Norway. Researchers found that for most sedentary people, getting just 5 more minutes of meaningful movement a day had a statistically significant impact on their expected lifespan. So did reducing the amount of time they sat every day by just 30 minutes. That's not to say that this bare minimum is what you should

0: 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How did they go from top of the rock to rock bottom?
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0: don't really know the long-term effects of all this rock. 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

XL lead singer, the president, knew he wanted to do an anonymous project. Wanted to separate himself from the art form, so now everyone in the band wears a mask. He didn't want himself to be the thing in the band. He was in a dark place in his life. Things were coming together, messing with his mental health. And he was just really searching for the meaning in his life. And some of this darkness came from the death of his uncle. Pretty heavy. King of Terrors. The new EP is out from President. This tune's on the record. Destroy Me.

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2: Boomer Bad News Drop is this thing where younger people are asking older people to be a little more sensitive with their bad news. 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
2: Yeah, windy today, huh? Wind gusts over 40 miles per hour. Nice for the rest of the week. Upper 70s, 80s. Nice weekend. As we check the roads now, Fridley or slow, 694 westbound. Slow before Central Ave. 52 northbound backed up at Plato Boulevard. Ah, one more. Stop and go, 494 westbound between France and Highway 100.

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I see Willie Miles stop by the Half-Ass Pony Show earlier today. 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
4: A better life with Dr. Sanjay Gupta.
5: You know, it's interesting. For such a long time, I think people thought about diseases as something that mostly happened later in life. Just in recent years, however, we as a society have really begun to think about preventing certain ailments much, much earlier. Case in point, new study out of Northwestern University School of Medicine found the mid-30s are a major turning point for men's heart health. For women, about a decade later. But for the men, this is the time when you really need to be thinking about your heart health seriously. At a bare minimum, start seeing a primary care doctor once a year just to get your blood pressure and cholesterol checked. 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I'm Dr. Sanjay Gupta, helping you live a better life.
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1: A Better Life with Dr. Sanjay Gupta.
2: For years, scientists have been studying the association between depression and dementia. As you might expect, the relationship is complicated. But there's this new study out of the UK which found it's not just broad strokes. There are six symptoms of depression that are especially correlated with dementia risk years later. Number one, losing confidence in yourself. Two, not being able to face up to your problems. Three, not feeling warmth or affection from other people. Four, feeling nervous and anxious all the time. Five, not being satisfied with the way tasks are carried out. And finally, six, difficulty concentrating. What we could be seeing here is the impact of people becoming less social, or that certain changes in the brain lead to both depression and dementia. But dementia takes longer to manifest. If you notice these symptoms, talk to your doctor about it. I'm Dr. Sanjay Gupta, helping you live a better life.
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And before we're done with this blitz, 311 Dirty Heads. That's July 11 at Mystic Lake Amphitheater. 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
2: All right, partner. Keep on rolling, baby. You know what time it is.

keep on rolling them doobies. People still call them doobies. 311 Dirty Heads, July 11th. That's a Saturday. Smoke up, Johnny. Mystic Lake Amphitheater. Got your way into the show right now. Text out the word check. Luther Bloomington Kia Texan. That's check. 651-989-9393.

Turn the Page from Father to Son. Jacob Noel wrote this song about his dad, Bradley Noel, his undying gratitude, honoring a musical legacy, acknowledging that the influence his pops had and his band's spirit will last forever, or until the end of time. Until the Sun Explodes, new rock from Sublime.

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0: Here's Weezer's Rivers Cuomo on how he discovered the revival of Go Away 10 years after it was originally released.
1: I discovered the revival of Go Away on my Discord server. A couple hundred fans in there, and one day I saw them talking about how Go Away was blowing up on social media, and they were saying it was because there's some kind of conflict between Facebook and a publishing company, and all of Weezer's big songs got taken down, so there was only the dregs for people to play with on TikTok, and that's how Go Away blew up. Anyway, that was the first theory I heard.

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3: I'm Derek Madden. Here's what's up. If you missed out on the big Oasis reunion tour, the band is taking 2026 off from the road. But there is some good news. A documentary about their 2025 reunion track will be hitting IMAX theaters this year for streaming on Hulu. The doc will feature the Gallagher brothers' first interview together in nearly 25 years, along with onstage, backstage, and rehearsal footage. And there are rumors of a new Oasis tour dates in 2027.
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4: A better life with Dr. Sanjay Gupta.
5: For years, scientists have been studying the association between depression and dementia. As you might expect, the relationship is complicated. But there's this new study out of the UK which found it's not just broad strokes. There are six symptoms of depression that are especially correlated with dementia risk years later. Number one, losing confidence in yourself. Two, not being able to face up to your problems. Three, not feeling warmth or affection from other people. Four, feeling nervous and anxious all the time. Five, not being satisfied with the way tasks are carried out. And finally, six, difficulty concentrating. What we could be seeing here is the impact of people becoming less social, or that certain changes in the brain lead to both depression and dementia. But dementia takes longer to manifest. If you notice these symptoms, talk to your doctor about it. I'm Dr. Sanjay Gupta, helping you live a better life.
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3: Yeah, the wind is a whipping today, friends. Nice week in front of us. Upper 70s, low 80s on Friday. Look out as we check the roads here. 52 northbound slow at Plato Boulevard. Crosstown got you jacked this evening. Westbound, 62 westbound between Lindale and Penn. 494 eastbound backed up between 100 and France and Fridley are slow. 694 westbound, pumping them brakes before Central Ave.

0: Three things to know about the new song from Bill Murray and A Day to Remember. Always Let You Down was conceived when Bill Murray and Jeremy from A Day to Remember ran into each other at the gym. 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

0: Words are worthless. New rock from Sleep Theory. We have a big rock show to look forward to tomorrow night. I've been geeked about this one for a while. I love the band Bring Me the Horizon. Taking over Grand Casino Arena tomorrow. We have a pre-concert party. Come get your swerve on before the big rock show, 4 to 6:30. We're at the Eagle Street Bar. It's on the intersection of Kellogg and West 7th Street. And we have your pit passes for the show that night at the pre-party. Now swing on by. Put your name in the box. Also, your chance to win a Bring Me the Horizon skate deck. 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
3: Yes, sir.
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2: 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And where the hell's the tower again?
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3: I'm not sure. That's not cool, man. My son said that to me yesterday. He's like, no wonder you work in radio. I can pick up the signals with those ears.
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3: They don't stick out that far.
2: The antenna bounces off Josh's ears. And it makes it a little easier to hear when you turn to the right.
3: 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Do they stick out?
4: 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I'm kind of disturbed.
3: Oh, Jesus.
2: So, yeah.
3: I taped them down.
5: Yeah, isn't that painful?
2: Josh was telling us earlier that his kid, more importantly, my god kid, was giving him grief about his big ears. We had a little fun with it earlier. Off air, the sumbitch, Cubby, took masking tape. What do you call that stuff right
3: Scotch
2: there?
3: Tape.
2: Scotch tape. He took Scotch tape and taped his ears back.
3: Looks no different.
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3: If I had an issue, it would take more than one piece of tape, wouldn't it? 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
1: You ever wonder why the same cold virus makes some people so sick and others not sick at all? Well, according to an interesting new study out of Yale School of Medicine, one key factor is how quickly the cells in their noses, called nasal cells, respond to the virus and contain it. It's called the interferon response, and it can vary for different people. Now, when that response gets inhibited, it can trigger a different reaction, which leads to excessive mucus production and inflammation. In other words, a cold that is a lot more miserable. Of course, there are other factors at play: your genetics, any underlying conditions, immunity from vaccinations or previous infections. If you are trying really hard not to get sick, high-quality masks, they can be very effective. Also, good old-fashioned hand washing. And remember not to touch your face. I'm Dr. Sanjay Gupta, helping you live a better life.
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7: Rain might pop up here and there this week, but for the most part, really nice. Mid-70s, low 80s on Friday. As we check them roads here, one last time, 494 westbound backed up between France and 100 this evening. 52 northbound slow between Plato Boulevard and 94. And Fridley are backed up 694 westbound before Central Ave and slow. Crosstown, 62 eastbound between France and Xerxes.

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14: Across the country right now, at this very moment, there are probably arguments taking place about who's doing more of the housework, the homework, the shuttling of kids from this activity to that. It's true. By and large, women do more of this than men. But doesn't have to be that way. And if you and your spouse can level that playing field, it's going to make both of you and your kids happier. Psychologist Yelena Kecmanovic says this might be how you get there. As hard as it might be at first, try to think of your partner like a teammate, not an adversary. Learn how to do some of the chores your partner does to get a better understanding of how much effort something takes. And finally, take the time to acknowledge what the other person is doing. And every now and then, even express your appreciation. That'll go a long way. I'm Dr. Sanjay Gupta, helping you live a better life.
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0: 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Crawl Back to My Coffin, new rock from Dayseeker. And it's Pablo here. 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
2: Boomer Bad News Drop is this thing where younger people are asking older people to be a little more sensitive with their bad news. 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
4: If you are the parent of an infant, it can be really hard to find baby foods that are truly healthy for your child. According to a new study out of UNC Chapel Hill, almost three-quarters of baby foods are ultra-processed and may contain additives that are linked to potential health problems later in life. The study's lead author said what shocked her was that the top ingredient in 71% of these baby foods wasn't a fruit or vegetable, it was one or more additives that babies' guts are not fully developed enough to be able to handle. Eating the right food at this stage of life is so important because this is when children begin developing dietary preferences for the rest of their lives. So take the extra time to look at the ingredient labels on the foods you are buying. You're going to want short lists and also ingredients that you recognize. I'm Dr. Sanjay Gupta, helping you live a better life.

Motley Crue here this summer. August 21, the return of the Carnival of Sins. Mystic Lake Amphitheater. S93X.com, of course, for all the tickets and details. It's Pablo Amarolin. Kevin Kellerman next to Rock Your Night. Y'all have a good one. Enjoy your life.

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